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0: Righteous Brothers and Unchained Melody. More great melodies on the way from the Isley Brothers. Michael McDonald, ELO, on the other side.
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0: the Little River Band, LRB, and Lady. Ladies and gentlemen, great tunes on the way from Nick Lowe, Olivia Newton-John, Jan and Dean, and more momentarily.
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0: R.B. Greaves, Take a Letter, Maria. Up next, Rita Coolidge, Three Dog Night, The Temptations, and more of the soundtrack of your life.
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is Daryl Hall and John Oates and Rich Girl. It's Bird here, serving things up on this Thursday. So glad you're here too. White Plains coming up now, the Association.

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0: 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Do stick around for the Buffalo Springfield Blues Image, Elvis Presley, and more greats next.
1: 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A little bit earlier in the morning, around 10 to 9, we'll get in a Mortgage Minute with Mary Beth from the Mortgage Department at the First National Bank of Ottawa. And you never know what may pop up on a Friday. 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
1: Well, it is that time already. My name is Bern, and it's time for me to ride off into the sunset. I've got to fly for today, but I will be back soon. 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Bird with a Y would be honored and thrilled. More of the greatest music ever made is on the way next. 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
1: In every job that must be done, there is an element of fun. You find the fun, and snap, the job's a game.
0: And here we go with your flammable. This end up may cause cancer in California. Spoonful of news for today. Use only as directed. A boat was clocked at 157 miles per hour on the St. Lawrence River during a poker run. Since they got a ticket, I'm guessing it suddenly wasn't as much fun. An officer helped deliver a baby during a labor emergency in a parking lot, proving that there is no such thing as a routine traffic stop. A pony was pictured inside of a Citroën C1 on a one-hour-long ferry crossing. That's a small car for a pony and doesn't leave room for head tossing. Well, there it is, your prescribed dose. Spoonful of news for today.
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0: Paul Simon loves me like a rock. After this quick break, I have a song for you that went to number 55 on the pop singles charts back in 1966. Then it was re-released in 1970 and went to number 21 on the pop charts. Coming up, Neil Diamond.
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0: There's the Hollies. He ain't heavy. He's my brother. It is just mind-boggling how fast things are moving right now. And there is a robot head this company in China has come out with now that is incredibly lifelike. It has, you know, facial expressions, and she will hold eye contact with you, have a conversation with you, and her facial expressions will match what she's talking about. So it looks very, very lifelike. And they're already selling these heads to people all over the world that want to put them on their robot bodies. And they go up to like $150,000 for these things. But you get all the regular human expressions and stuff out of them. That is just mind-boggling.
1: You're still glowing, flirting, grooving. You've still got it. But your immune system weakens as you age, making it harder to fight illness.

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0: Lean on Me, the great Bill Withers. Let's do our rule of etiquette for today. Wedding time. You're going to a wedding, and sometimes you have to leave early, but they say if you have to leave early, stay at least until they cut the cake. I mean, why would you leave before you can get cake anyway? But don't forget to say goodbye. Stick around at least till they cut the cake. And say goodbye. Get yourself out of there.
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0: Me and you and a dog named Boo. There's Lobo. Time to do another one of those tips on keeping ourselves safe while we're dealing with those weirdos out there we call humans. We talked about not letting any stranger in for any reason. Well, sometimes service people come by and have to do something. Make sure you have them show identification and then independently look up the phone number of the company they're with to verify the service calls. And then have them identify who their service person is that's coming out. So you know it's legit. You're not letting a stranger in.
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1: Alrighty, let's do our brain exercise for today. 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And here we go. What is the national motto of the United States? What is the national motto of the United States? Think about that. I'll give you the answer coming up next.
2: 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And you never know, it may pop up on a Friday. 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

0: Commodores. There's Brick House. Your brain exercise trivia question. 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

got some good music for you this hour. That's the Beatles right there and Ticket to Ride. The Doobie Brothers are going to do Trying to Grow in a little while. We're going to get Boogie on Reggae Woman by Stevie Wonder in. ELO's Don't Bring Me Down is also on the playlist. Moving along now, the song's called Old Days.

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0: Boogie on, reggae woman. There's Stevie Wonder. Alrighty, let's go back into history on this date to see what happened. We're going to go back to this date in 1847. On this date in 1847, after almost a year and a half on the trail and many, many miles of travel, Brigham Young led 148 pioneers from the Church of Jesus Christ of Latter-day Saints into the Great Salt Lake, Utah Valley area and began settling there. Religious pioneers settled Salt Lake Valley, became Pioneer Day, this date, 1847.
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0: fantasy. There's Earth, Wind, and Fire. All right, let's open up the door now to the Lyrics Cafe. And on the way, the one I have for you includes the lines, "Hope you are quite prepared to die. Looks like we're in for nasty weather." That's coming up in your Lyrics Cafe, and your servers will be CCR.
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1: Ow! Who's that I see walking in these woods? Why, it's Little Red Riding Hood.

Sam the Sham and the Pharaohs, Little Red Riding Hood. Redbone coming up, so is Robert Parker and Sam and Dave. I'm Dusty. Time to drift away with the great Dobie Gray.

0: doing some barefoot. Got a weird law here for you from Delaware, where it is against the law to do any kind of horse racing on Good Friday or Easter Sunday. 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

0: My Love. That was Paul McCartney and Wings. After the break, a song is all queued up and ready to go for you that is one of the signature songs of Martha Reeves and the Vandellas.
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Dusty, that was Dave Clark 5, Catch Us If You Can. I got Undisputed Truth on the way with a song called Smiling Faces Sometimes. The OJs are going to do For the Love of Money. Backman Turner Overdrive saying You Ain't Seen Nothing Yet, and a whole lot more. Moving along with one called All I Really Want to Do, here is Cher.

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0: There's Cat Stevens. All right, so this is one of those moments whenever the mom says the right thing and the internet says, yep, mom's right. This woman started a new job. And after her first day on the job, she contacted HR and said, I'm taking 5 days off in August. Just wanted you to know. They wrote back, that's not going to work for us, so we're discontinuing your training. Thanks for trying. And that was the end of her job after one day. Mom said, well, you know, you should have told them that during the interview, so they had that in mind to start with, instead of springing it on them after you started. And everybody else said, yep, that's what you should do. Let them know during the actual interview if you have to take time off, because you already know something's coming up, so let them know during the interview.
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1: 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A little bit earlier in the morning, around 10 to 9, we'll get in a Mortgage Minute with Mary Beth from the Mortgage Department at the First National Bank of Ottawa. 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

0: All right, well, that doesn't mean I'm going to get out of here. I don't know why I said it like that. It just sounded funny. Anyway, I'm going to get out of here. Thank you for choosing to spend time with me and letting me be part of your day. Stick around for Rod Stewart coming up after the break. Maybe you can't choose what happens to you, but you can choose how you react to it. So make it a great day. It is your choice.
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0: Oh, that's the sound that makes me happy on a Friday morning as we count down the hours till a Friday happy hour with the greatest hits of all time. And Mark.

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0: BRB corn on the cob. Someday, I'm going to have the patience to be able to freeze it and then, you know, have corn on the cob year-round. Can you freeze it actually on the cob? I'm going to have to YouTube. I bet there's a YouTube video that will explain that in some way. In any case, hope you're having a great Friday morning. We're playing the greatest hits of all time, and we got more of them coming up.
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0: KC and the Sunshine Band, they say that Elvis at his peak used to fly home no matter where he was and spend the night in Graceland rather than be in a hotel when he was on the road. Well, I understand because I've talked to him a couple of times after concerts. Harry Wayne Casey of the Sunshine Band does exactly the same thing. Wherever he is, he flies back to Miami so he can spend the night in his own bed. Wow, what a life. More of the greatest hits of all time, including Todd Rundgren and Barry White on the way.
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0: Texas with California Dreaming. Happy Friday, July the 24th. It's officially National Drive-Through Day today. There's a magazine called QSR, which I believe stands for Quick Service Restaurants, which every year ranks the fastest drive-through times of drive-through restaurants. The top five, Wendy's at number five, Arby's at four, Tim Hortons at three, KFC at two, probably because the chicken's already pre-cooked. But number one for the fifth time in a row, Taco Bell. It's just averages just over 4 minutes from the time you get to the restaurant till you actually get through and get your order. 5 years in a row, Taco Bell's been the fastest drive-through. No joke coming here. More of the greatest hits of all time coming up.
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1: 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It appears by its own numbers, the U.S. government seems insolvent. 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Add it all up, and it looks like the U.S. owes more than $130 trillion it doesn't have. 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

0: 26 after. America in the Morning continues. While one cyclospora outbreak is being investigated, the FBA is now alerting the public of a new outbreak of a diarrhea-causing parasite. Correspondent Ed Donahue reports.
1: The Food and Drug Administration is investigating a new outbreak involving the diarrhea-causing parasite cyclospora. The products linked to the illness have not been identified. Where the cases are located have

0: not been revealed. Days ago, Health Secretary Robert F. Kennedy Jr. was asked about cyclospora.
1: We do have the outbreak under control. We have done extensive forensics, epidemiological forensics, and we've identified the source of the outbreak.
0: Federal officials had said the focus is on lettuce from Taylor Farms as the source of a separate multi-state outbreak. Iceberg lettuce grown in central Mexico has been recalled. Cyclospora is a microscopic parasite that infects mostly vegetables that comes in contact with human feces. The CDC says the parasite causes intestinal illness marked by frequent and sometimes explosive diarrhea. Ed Donahue, Washington.
2: In a surprise move, the Department of Justice has withdrawn subpoenas against three New York Times reporters. Details from correspondent Michael Cisak.
3: Those subpoenas had sought testimony from those reporters in front of a grand jury as the government investigates what it says are leaks about the safety and security measures on Air Force One. President Donald Trump recently began using a Qatari-donated jet, a Boeing 747 that the Times reported lacks certain safety features, including anti-missile defenses. The government reached its decision to withdraw the subpoenas at a hearing in the courthouse behind me where Judge Arun Subramanian criticized the Justice Department's decision-making. The judge said that rather than using subpoenas to journalists as a last resort, they were the first option for the government in this investigation. He says that rules and legal precedents require other investigative steps before seeking subpoenas.
2: Michael Cisak reporting. America in the Morning for Friday, July 24th, 2026, is produced by Jeff McKay. I'm John Trout. This is Westwood One.
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15: NBC News Radio, I'm Mark Mayfield. Senate Republicans are blocking an effort to force a vote on ending U.S. involvement in the war with Iran. The motion failed 47-49 with Republican Senator Susan Collins joining Democrats in support and Democratic Senator John Fetterman voting against it. Thousands of convenience stores nationwide are giving back to first responders today because of the date. Bree Tennis explains.
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19: Here is your LaSalle County weather forecast for your Friday. And a quick look through the weekend. We'll have cloudy skies through mid-morning, gradual clearing with high near 79. Calm winds becoming southeast at around 5 in the afternoon. Winds could gust as high as 10 at times. Your Friday night, increasing clouds, 20% chance of showers around midnight with a low around 64. South winds at around 5. Your weekend shaping up like this. Saturday, mostly cloudy, then gradually becoming sunny. You do have a 20% chance of showers in the afternoon with a high near 82. A low around 71 on your Saturday night under partly cloudy skies. Sunday, mostly sunny and a high near 90 with a low around 76. Well, partly cloudy skies on Sunday night, on a 20% chance of showers and thunderstorms before midnight. And that is your LaSalle County weather forecast for your Friday.

0: 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It's time once again for RFD Illinois. I'm Delos Yonke.
1: I'm Rita Frazier. You are back to Indianapolis for the weekend.
0: Yeah, I got another weekend, and it's these things always happen. I have to be back for a weekend, and it's also the weekend of the Brickyard 400, or whatever its corporate name is this year.
1: Mm-hmm.
0: Which means hotel prices are steep.
1: Outlandish.
0: I saw one for $664 a night.
1: What?
0: That's nowhere near the Indianapolis Motor Speedway.
1: Wow.
0: And that was as of this week. So,
1: yeah, Jim Taylor was telling us about the same thing happening. Where was he when he talked to us yesterday? Quad Cities, wasn't he?
0: Was he in Springfield yesterday? No. You're right.
1: Quad,
0: yeah, yesterday.
1: Yeah, Quad Cities.
0: Wednesday was Springfield. Race. Yesterday was Quad Cities. Oh, yeah, there's a big race, so yeah.
1: And they were jacking up the
0: Well, here's the my thing.
1: Hotel rooms.
0: Okay, it's 3 or 4 days before the race. Clearly, you have not sold out.
1: Mm-hmm.
0: So lower your price and let the broke divorced dads have a chance to come in there and actually have something manageable.
1: I have two words. Two words. Sticking it.
0: Sticking it is exactly right. Yikes. All right. Stay with us, RFD Illinois.

0: Doug.
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4: Back on RFD Illinois, I'm Rita Frazier with Kevin Simlow, Executive Director, Governmental Affairs and Commodities, IFB. An update from the nation's capital, starting with the House activity to pass the budget framework with Farm Aid.
5: This week, the House focused on a budget reconciliation bill, a very close vote. It passed with 216 votes in the favor and 214 opposed. Included in the $95 billion package is a $12 billion package for agricultural supplemental funding aid package again. So there's still a lot of questions about now what that means when it moves to the Senate. The Senate leader has made it very clear that the first thing that they've got to discuss is continuing resolution to keep the government open. The current one expires here soon. Another package that the House passed this week was a continuing resolution to keep the government open for a few weeks from just up until November. And so the Senate has to pick that up before they break on their recess. So that's kind of taken the focus. And so before they can see a reconciliation, which would include some ag funding, they've got to do the continuing resolution first.
4: So you kind of painted the picture for us last week that things didn't look very favorable for big issues like Farm Bill and year-round E15 in the Senate. Is that still the case?
5: That's still the case. If you look at the schedule before they break for their August recess, the House has basically this week that they're in, and then they're not scheduled to come back until the first week of September. The Senate will run until the first week of August, and they're not coming back until the 14th of September is what they're scheduled to be. So that planned 4 weeks for each chamber in there is really putting a lot of pressure, especially in the Senate. We know that Senate Ag Chairman Bozeman continues to state that he wants to have a Farm Bill markup yet before the August recess. Gives him about two and a half weeks. We know that Senator Connell is still not present because of his illness. And so that means that there's more or less a tie vote now in the Senate Ag Committee. He says he's confident that he could call a markup bill and get it out of committee, but we'll have to see how that shakes out here and if they can pull that off here in the next couple of weeks. So the E15 issue is tied up with trying to find a way to get it included in a bill that can be considered. Can't put it in a reconciliation package, so they've got to come up with a way to do that. And right now, the Senate is looking at some type of funding package for the military conflict going on. And so they're thinking that the E-15, since appropriations are a substantive matter, it could be put in that. And so that's the hope there. But again, all this gets very tight on floor schedules in the Senate and the House and trying to get those things done in these very short times as we see these pertinent issues like keeping the government open, especially before an election. So that's probably going to be a key focus of Congress right now.
4: Okay, so just one more follow-up, and that is with the supplemental aid package. And I think you kind of mentioned it last week, too, but still up in the air. Have we heard anything more about what the potential is for that?
5: There's not a lot of detail with it. It'll be a lot of discretionary funding left up to the Department of Ag to interpret that. We know that, of course, the row crop farmers really want to see that. We're also hearing that specialty growers want a larger, sizable chunk of that, too. So we'll have to see how all that shakes up. It's still all negotiation. Whatever passes will probably have to go to conference because there'll be a little bit of difference between the House version and the Senate version. So there's always room for more negotiations. So we're still waiting to see what those things are. Right now, they've just got to get the politics balanced out so they can get them into that position where they can sit down and negotiate face to face between the two chambers.
4: Kevin Simlow, Illinois Farm Bureau here, the Complete 7 with Kevin online each week at farmweeknow.com. Big time for county fairs. Last week in Clinton County, they celebrated 75 years of county fair and their new event center. Mark Lidekin is president of the County Farm Bureau and a proud member of the Fair Board.
0: Absolutely. So last week was a very good week for us. New era here. It was our 75th birthday of our fair. Started in 1951. With that birthday, we started with a brand new fair building that we put up, 120 by 450 feet long, had all of the livestock in that one building, along with some of our other events in there at the same times. And what a way to start it off, 75th birthday on the 250th birthday of the United States. It's a big celebration out there. We had the Legion and Knights of Columbus and the Bishop down here in our diocese came down to bless the building. So it was a very big, very big ordeal for us to get started.
4: Mark Lidekin, Clinton County. More about the Clinton County Event Center and the involvement from the community and the Farm Bureau on today's RFD Livestock Report. DeLoss has much more to come here on RFD Illinois.
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14: When we first started crushing beans, we were selling crude soybean oil, and we weren't refining it on site. So the decision was made to start construction of a soybean oil refinery, which would allow us to sell finished food-grade vegetable oil. And we had several local customers, AC Humco, which was kind of connected to Kraft in Champaign.
13: Mm-hmm. Right.
14: They took a lot of our oil. And then shortly after we built the refinery and had that up and running, we started construction of the packaging plant. So we wanted to take that finished vegetable oil that we had generated and not only to be able to sell it in bulk trucks going to other packagers, but we wanted to package it ourselves on site. So we started the packaging plant, I'm going to say in about 2003 is when we first started actually using our vegetable oil and putting it in plastic bottles.
13: So when did the fuel come in and what happened as a result? Because all of a sudden you have the new opportunities. So I imagine that had a huge change in, you know, just how you produced and infrastructure and all that would go into that.
14: It did. Even with the refining process and the packaging process, we still had an excess supply of soybean oil, and so did the rest of the crushers in the country. So there was always a flooded market for soybean oil. So when biodiesel came along, it was another outlet for this oil that we were producing. So that was huge for us. Because actually, we started slowing down again in 2005-ish, 2004, 2005-ish. Because, again, we just didn't have any place to go with the excess oil that we were generating. So in 2006, it was determined that we should build a biodiesel plant. So we started construction on it and started shipping out in January of 2007.
13: Wow. I'm thinking about soybean oil now on futures at 75 cents a pound.
14: Yeah, so, I think in the early years when we first shut down the plant, it was in the 15 cent range, yeah. If I remember right. It was just ridiculous.
13: Gary Fogarty, quality control manager at Ingle Braza, going back to the 90s. We'll talk next week about the ribbon cutting and the groundbreaking on a $250 million expansion that took place earlier this summer. Gas prices are up a little bit. AAA says the national average regular gasoline price at $4.09 is 16.5 more than last month and still 94 cents more than last year. Diesel nationally, 521, is 21 cents more than last month, $1.47 more than a year ago. In Illinois, we're at 4.25, 7 cents more for regular than last month and 85 cents more than last year. Diesel, $5.07. That's 15 and a half cents less than last month, but it's $1.29 more than a year ago. Other states, Iowa, 381, Missouri, 384, Indiana, 353 for regular.
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15: As House Democrats continue to deal with the fallout of inappropriate and potentially criminal behavior of their members, one question is, when will the public know more about what caused Rep. Harry Benton to step down, and what should happen to Rep. Carol Ammons, who is under federal indictment? The state's top Democrat, Governor J.B. Pritzker, says the House and its leadership needs to address those problems.
16: I have urged publicly the Speaker to make sure that all of the information is out there and that he lets people know not only the things that were on paper, that were written or done back then, but also what he was thinking in that process. And so that is what I think needs to happen now. But this is a matter for the House to deal with itself. The members of the House have to live up to certain standards, and the other members need to hold those members to that very high standard.
15: Pritzker says House Speaker Chris Welch should be up front about those situations, and more information should be brought to the public.
16: But there is more information and more revelation, in my view, that must come. And do indeed, I believe that the Speaker should answer questions about that and be very transparent. He has pledged to do so. I'm just saying that these meetings are not over, the ones that he's having with his members. And I believe that these members of the House, they don't want their House to be besmirched by the things that the members have done, that they've been caught doing, or by a failure of leadership. And so they will have that discussion with their leader, and they'll make a decision about whether he should be their leader going forward.
15: The report detailing what led Welch to ask Benton to resign hasn't been released. And for now, Ammons has been removed from the House Democrat caucus, but is still a member of the legislature. Reporting in Springfield, I'm Steve Bridge for the RFD Radio Network.
13: Thanks, Steve. Corn and soybean prices were higher yesterday. It's been quite a run since we started July and started the year's third quarter. Going back to June 30, December corn's gained a little more than 50 cents a bushel, and November soybeans have gained a dollar. Same time, you still have some input costs higher. Crude was up more than $5 yesterday. WTI crude was more than $100. Dollar hit a new 40-year high against the Japanese yen. Did have a drop in fertilizer prices, according to the regular DTN survey. Prices taken the second full week of 2026 showed anhydrous was down 11% compared to the week before at $967 a ton. It was the first time in 17 weeks that it was less than $1,000. Urea at $682 was the first time in 17 weeks it was less than $700. RFD, Illinois.
17: With the RFD Ag Market Summary for this Friday morning, I'm Jim Taylor. Corn slightly higher, beans higher. Wheat finishing Thursday lower, September corn closing 464 up 2, December corn up 2 and 3 quarters, 487 and a half, March corn 503 up 2 and 3 quarters, August beans closing 1237 and a half up 4 and a half, September beans up a nickel 1231, November beans 1243 and 3 quarters up 4 and 3 quarters, September Chicago wheat finishing 696 and a quarter down 9 and a half, December wheat down 9, 713 and 3 quarters, March wheat 729 and a quarter down 8.5. August bean meal 329.90 down $1.70. August bean oil 75.59 up 11 cents on Thursday. Current electronic overnight trading: September corn up 2.25, December corn up 2 and 3 quarters, and March corn 505 and a quarter up 2 and a quarter. August beans in the overnight up 7 1/4. September beans up 6. November beans up 5 1/2, 12.49 1/4. September wheat in the overnight up 5 1/2. December wheat up 5 1/2. March wheat 7.34 1/2, up 5 1/4. Outside markets this morning, September Brent crude oil 97.17, down 3.52. The August gold contract 40.56.30, up 6.10. Livestock trade from Thursday, August feeders 343.77, up 2.60. September feeder cattle up 365, 339.85. August live cattle up 220, 225.40. October live cattle up 217, 221.37. August lean hogs 102.15, up 70 cents. October lean hogs up 55 cents, 88.90. Cash livestock, walnut livestock auction, steers 226.50 the top. Illinois direct barrels and gilts trading steady on Thursday, 60-70. 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
18: This is the early morning weather report for Friday from meteorologist Paul Otto from listeners on the RFD Radio Network. Our Reno resort-style weather lasts almost most of the day over western portions of the state and up to 2 days for those in eastern parts of the state, as western parts will be ever so near the return of the heat to create a likely area thunderstorm development that will set up along that leading edge of the warmer air that does coincide with our communities residing along the Mississippi River to bring stormy weather for a fourth straight afternoon and evening on a Friday going into the weekend. And then it'll spread southeast through southern portions of the state along the river, and they will experience some weakening of the storms as it does push into drier air, therefore mainly rain showers over southern parts of the state. The storms will signal the initial passage of a warm front, causing temperatures to rise back to normal by Saturday afternoon statewide, and then above normal for Sunday, with central and northeastern portions of the state seeing their rain chances increase on Sunday simply due to that warm front moving their way and then stalling out over northeast portions of the state. Therefore, severe weather may clip eastern parts of the state by late Sunday evening and into Monday as well, as we do return to summer-like temperatures statewide with steamy times from Sunday through Tuesday at sunset, where the western half of the state is going to experience temperatures in the middle to upper 90s and therefore heat indices of 100 to 108, while eastern parts of the state will see their highs near 90 with heat indexes of 96 to 98 degrees. Now the mid-range forecast for the 29th through the 2nd, there are signs that a minor cooling influence will be back to hold off the permanent return of above normal temperatures to make the middle half of next week actually bearable, almost getting back to resort-style weather. This has been Freeze Notice. Meteorologist Paul Otto for the RFD Radio Network.
19: Soybeans and corn are higher Wednesday. Cattle finished lower and hogs closed mixed. I'm John Perkins with a Brownfield Market Update. Speed wins. That's why Stein is focused on delivering higher yielding genetics faster than the competition, and why they release more new Enlist E3 lines than any other company. Stein has yield. Soybeans and corn are supported by weather concerns. August beans were up 13.5 at 12.33, and September was 15.5 higher at 12.26. September corn was 9.25 higher at 4.62, and December was up 9.5 at 4.84 3/4. Cattle were pressured by the midday drop in beef, waiting for widespread direct trade and Friday's USDA numbers. August live was 3.47 lower at 2.23.20. October was down 4.02 at 2.19.20. August feeders were down 8.37 at 3.41.17. And on spread trade and good packer demand, August hogs were down 5 at 101.45. October was up 22 at 88.35. Now here's Megan Grebner with your full look at cash livestock. Megan?
10: Thanks, John. Direct cash cattle trade activity was relatively quiet Wednesday. Bids were floated at $228 live in Kansas and $230 live and $365 dressed in Nebraska. Asking prices were at $375 dressed, but were passed in the rest of cattle country. Was quiet. Estimated cattle slaughter was 95,000 head, down 13,000 on the week and down about 21,000 on the year. The cash hog market has struggled to find consistent direction, but recently processors have been more aggressive in their procurement efforts and have been bidding up to move numbers. The market remains largely focused on demand. There have been some bright spots globally, but there are concerns about long-term strength. Pork's a competitively priced protein in the retail space, which does provide additional support to
20: domestic demand. Estimated hog slaughter was 479,000 head, up 5,000 on the week and up about 6,000 on the year. With John Perkins, I'm Megan Grebner for Brownfield.
13: That's all the time we have for RFD Illinois.
21: You were, because I was asking, I guess I should know this, but I didn't know how the Brickyard 400 got its name.
13: Oh, so yes, the Indianapolis Motor Speedway, 2.5 mile oval, used to be all brick. If you can imagine driving over that for, at the time, 7 hours. Now, of course, it's paved, but the start-finish line is still a yard of bricks. There's a row of bricks there, so that's why it's called the Brickyard. Yeah. And all.
21: Well,
13: and,
21: maybe.
13: And the only drivers I can tell you about, I think, drove in the 90s. So, been a while since I've watched one of those. Thanks for joining us. I'm DeLoss Yonke.
21: I'm Rita Frazier. Have a great day.
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35: NBC News Radio, I'm Mark Mayfield. President Trump says a commitment is in place from major utilities and other companies to prevent consumers from bearing higher electricity costs connected to AI data center expansions nationwide. Scott Carr reports.
36: Opposition to data centers has been growing nationally, leading some states to consider moratoriums. Speaking from EPA headquarters Thursday, President Trump promoted an updated ratepayer protection pledge, which is meant to reduce the burden of potentially skyrocketing electric bills for consumers while still giving the nation an edge in the AI race. Trump says the plan will let tech companies build their own power plants, and that major utilities have signed on to the pledge along with Google, Microsoft, Meta, Oracle, OpenAI, and Amazon. I'm Scott Carr in Washington.
35: Secretary of State Marco Rubio says any action Iran takes against the United States will be met with overwhelming force.
37: I saw Araghchi, their foreign minister, who the other day say or something about their policies, an eye for an eye. The president's policy is a head for an eye. I mean, honestly, that's what it's going to be. I mean, they will pay a very heavy price.
35: Rubio issued the warning Thursday at a summit of Asian nations in the Philippines. Both the U.S. and Iran have accused each other of violating the terms of a ceasefire that was signed last month. 17 U.S. soldiers have died in the war with Iran since March. The Ebola death toll in the Democratic Republic of Congo has topped 1,000. Health officials say there have been more than 2,500 confirmed cases since the African nation declared an epidemic 9 weeks ago. Conditions on the ground in Congo are said to be dire, with hospitals overwhelmed and many healthcare workers, including doctors, not getting paid in this conflict-plagued nation. And Bertha is being downgraded to a post-tropical system as its remnants move across eastern Texas overnight. According to the latest National Hurricane Center update, the storm's wind speeds have slowed to 35 miles per hour. You're listening to the latest from NBC News Radio. The rescheduled White House Correspondents' Dinner is set for tonight in the nation's capital. White House Press Secretary Caroline Leavitt says it promises to be a very entertaining and memorable evening and urged Americans to tune in.
38: The president will attend the White House Correspondents' Association Dinner Round 2, celebrating free speech and the First Amendment alongside all of you, members of the media.
35: Leavitt added that President Trump looks forward to finishing what he started after an assassination attempt at the original event in April. Tonight's dinner will be held at the Waldorf Astoria instead of the previous Washington Hilton. There will also be a shorter guest list and enhanced security. President Trump is slapping new tariffs on countries around the world. These sweeping tariffs are taking effect just as the previous 10% temporary tariffs expire. The White House says the new 10 to 12% tariffs are tied to countries' imports of goods made with forced labor. The president has consistently praised the tariffs as a great mechanism to level the playing field between the U.S. and the rest of the world. The Trump administration will not intervene in the extradition of social media influencers Andrew and Tristan Tate. Matt Mattinson has the story.
0: White House Press Secretary Caroline Leavitt told reporters no when asked if the administration plans to get involved in their extradition process. Secretary of State Marco Rubio first said on Wednesday that the administration does not have a role in their arrest, and Leavitt reiterated the stance during a press briefing on Thursday. The Tate brothers have become known for their misogynistic views on social media, but the duo was arrested last week in Miami as UK authorities seek to extradite them on rape and sex trafficking charges. I'm Matt Mattinson.
35: And New York City police are investigating two stabbings Thursday as a possible hate crime. NYPD Commissioner Jessica Tisch now identifying the suspect as 51-year-old Raul Morales. Cops say he approached and stabbed two people seemingly unprovoked in separate instances, reportedly yelling "God is great" in Arabic. One of the victims was Jewish. Both are expected to survive. Mark Mayfield, NBC News Radio.
1: A jury has found Nike liable in a sex discrimination lawsuit in Oregon. Bob Williams reports.
2: In 2018, Heather Hender filed the lawsuit alleging that Nike had a culture of gender discrimination and willfully violated the federal Equal Pay Act. The jury of seven men and one woman awarded Hender $7.5 million in punitive damages and nearly $20,000 in back pay.
1: TV station owners Nexstar and Tegna are accused of violating a court order pausing their merger. A coalition of states is suing to block the merger. A judge ruled the businesses must remain independent while the case moves forward. A full merger would put both newsrooms and TV operations under single corporate control. Google's parent company, Alphabet, and Tesla reported earnings on Wednesday showing some of the effects of the race to spend on artificial intelligence. Both companies reported negative free cash flow as they burned through money on AI. And now Taco Bell may have a treat for you after it was linked to a nasty intestinal illness. Here's Michael Kastner.
3: On its social media accounts, the fast food giant says the deal is for those who've been riding with us and just to show how much we appreciate you. Taco Bell has taken a significant hit after officials linked the cyclosporiasis outbreak to lettuce served at the chain. Placer AI says foot traffic to U.S. locations is down nearly 19%.
1: And a group of New York City landlords suing to stop a new rent freeze that's being pushed by the mayor. Andrew Whitman has more.
4: The seven landlords filed in Staten Island State Court. They're being represented by former Eric Adams Deputy Mayor Randy Mastro. They say Mayor Mamdani essentially cheated the process, appointing six of the nine members after campaigning on a rent freeze. The suit also cites the resignation of a late Adams appointee to the board ahead of that vote. The decision last month marked the first time in city history rents had been frozen on controlled 1 and 2 year leases.
1: I'm Monica Nelson with your consumer and business news.
5: It's been a busy week in the NFL with camps opening. Four more teams, the Commanders, Chiefs, Falcons, and Ravens, welcome rookies today. Baltimore yesterday made news, cutting rookie QB Diego Pavia. The Vanderbilt product was the runner-up in Heisman voting. The winner of that award, Indiana's Fernando Mendoza, got busy at Raiders camp yesterday. The number one overall pick officially signed his four-year rookie deal. Bad news at Carolina Panthers camp, where full squad workouts began. Linebacker Nick Skorton went down with a knee injury, and reports circulating that it's a torn ACL. Skorton as a rookie last season tied for the Panthers team lead in sacks. A light baseball schedule yesterday, but the back-to-back champion Dodgers were busy.
6: It's truly a great, when you talk about a brand, it's one of the great brands anywhere in the world, no matter where you go. The Dodgers is one of the great brands, and certainly it's been enhanced.
5: The president welcoming the Dodgers to the White House for a second straight year. The Dodgers, with baseball's best record, are in New York tonight, opening a weekend series with the Mets. I'm Matt McCoy.
7: Stormy conditions in the Northeast as a cold front moves through. Look for highs in the low 80s in Boston to the upper 80s in Philadelphia, while scattered thunderstorms could become severe, producing some localized flash flooding. Temperatures across the Southeast will mainly be in the 90s with hot and humid conditions. Thunderstorms are expected from the Carolinas to northern Florida. Along the Gulf Coast, the remnants of Bertha continue to bring periods of heavy rain to parts of eastern Texas and western Louisiana. Warm in the Midwest as highs reach the mid 80s to the lower 90s. Scattered thunderstorms from the Great Lakes into the Ohio Valley. Another hot day across the Plain States as temperatures reach upper 90s to the low 100s. The southeast remains under intense heat, with Phoenix topping the list at 112 degrees. Monsoonal thunderstorms could develop over the higher terrain. Sunny weather throughout California, with temperatures along the coastal areas in the 60s and 70s, topping triple digits in areas like Fresno and Palm Springs. And mostly sunny skies throughout the northwest, with coastal areas in the 70s and inland hitting the low 90s. That's your national forecast. I'm Tammy Trujillo.
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8: A 19-year-old Streeter man already awaiting trial on home invasion charges remains in custody after authorities said he led the LaSalle County Sheriff's deputies on a high-speed chase reaching 126 miles per hour early on Wednesday. Prosecutors said Caden Danley refused to stop. He fled after officers used stop sticks to disable the vehicle and then was later apprehended. A woman and a baby inside the vehicle were unharmed, and police did recover a loaded firearm. Danley was charged with aggravated fleeing, unlawful firearm possession, and other offenses. A judge denied his request for pretrial release during an appearance in LaSalle County Court Thursday. A second fleeing suspect remains at large. The LaSalle County Board indefinitely postponed discussion Thursday on whether to support a proposal for the city of Mendota to switch its emergency dispatch services to LaSalle County, opting instead to continue reviewing 911 funding and operations. LaSalle County Sheriff Adam Diss says Mendota initially approached the county about providing dispatch services for $25,000 annually, while Illinois Valley Regional Dispatch argued the actual cost would be about $347,000 based on its per capita funding model. Board members also discussed more than $4 million in accumulated 911 surcharge funds and the possibility of changes to the formula used to distribute funding among the county's three emergency dispatch centers. The LaSalle County Emergency Management Agency is encouraging homeowners, renters, businesses, and eligible nonprofit organizations affected by the June 11th severe storms and tornadoes to apply for low-interest disaster loans through the U.S. Small Business Administration. An SBA Disaster Loan Outreach Center continues to be open at Streeter City Hall through July 30th to provide one-on-one application assistance. Officials said loans may help cover uninsured or underinsured losses, even for those with insurance. Applications for physical property damage are due September the 8th, while businesses seeking economic injury assistance have until April 12th of 2027. There is no cost to apply. City of Ottawa's 2026 Asphalt Maintenance Resurfacing Project will continue next week, the week of July 27th, with asphalt surface removal and resurfacing work scheduled on these south side streets: Adams Street, north of Houston, Center Place from 5th Avenue to Park Avenue, East Glover Street from 1st Avenue to 3rd Avenue, Highland Avenue from 3rd Avenue to the East End, 4th Avenue from Highland Avenue to East Glover, Valley View from 4-H Road to Robin Hood Lane, Robin Hood Lane from Marion Lane to Adams, and Pike Place from Derry Lane to the end of the street. That work should get started Monday, weather permitting. Construction schedules are subject to change based on weather conditions and other unforeseen circumstances. Home sales declined in LaSalle and Bureau counties during the first half of 2026, while Putnam County recorded a sharp increase. According to the Illinois Valley Realtors report, LaSalle County saw 459 homes sold through June. That's down 13% from a year earlier, though the median sale price rose 10% to $196,000. Bureau County had 103 home sales. That's an 11% decline, the median sale price increasing about 11% to $170,000. Putnam County had 32 home sales through June. That's up more than 50% from last year, with the median sale price climbing 9% to $190,000. WCMY News Time, 7:12.
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8: The Ottawa Township High School District 140 Board of Education scheduled to meet this coming Monday evening at 6 o'clock in the boardroom for its regular meeting and a closed session. The agenda includes approval of previous meeting minutes, review of financial reports, administrative updates, personnel matters, and some new business, including safety box and check resolutions, along with a first reading of Press Plus policy updates. Personnel items include custodian resignations, extracurricular and volunteer coaching appointments, an English department division chair appointment, and discussion of the superintendent's contract and a notice of intent to retire. The board will also go into closed session before adjourning that meeting scheduled for Monday night. Sunflowers are now in bloom at Matheson State Park, offering visitors the seasonal attraction expected to last now through the third week of August. The sunflower field is in the park's Vermilion River area. It's accessible from Illinois 178 south of Starved Rock State Park. Visitors can follow posted sunflower signs to reach the field, which is situated at the end of the park road along the trail next to the airfield. Park officials ask guests to avoid walking through the airfield while visiting the display to help ensure public safety and protect the surrounding area. State of Illinois is honoring the legacy of Emmett Till and his mother, Mamie Till Mobley. Governor J.B. Pritzker signing legislation into law that officially designates July 25th as Emmett Till Day in Illinois. Till was the 14-year-old black child from Chicago who was kidnapped, beaten, and murdered in Mississippi by white supremacists in 1955. Yesterday's signing took place at Roberts Temple of Church of God in Christ Church in Chicago. That's the site where Mamie Till Mobley held a public open casket funeral for her son. Till's murder launched another episode in the civil rights movement in the United States. The Illinois Legislative Ethics Commission could soon release a report detailing the conduct of former State Representative Harry Bennett of Plainfield. The commission voted to publish the Legislative Inspector General's report on the investigation that prompted the Democrat to resign earlier this month over sexual harassment allegations. Documents will be made public by July 31st after Bennett and his accuser both are given a chance to review the report, suggest redactions, and provide responses to the commission. The Chicago Tribune had previously reported that Illinois House Speaker Manuel Chris Welch's office knew about the allegations several years ago. Ottawa police took 25-year-old Kaylee Dreesen of Peoria into custody Wednesday on a failure-to-appear warrant on a charge of domestic battery. 33-year-old Myra Renteria Lopez of LaSalle stopped by Ottawa police early Thursday in the 900 block of First Avenue. She was cited for driving on a suspended license. Ottawa police arrested 77-year-old Charles Powell Wednesday at OSF St. Elizabeth Medical Center. The homeless man wanted on an original warrant out of Porter County, Indiana, for failing to appear in court on a charge of impersonating a public servant. 32-year-old Devon I. Davis of Ottawa booked into the LaSalle County Jail Thursday following an arrest by the LaSalle County Sheriff's Office on a charge of failure to appear in court. An Ottawa woman is charged with fleeing and eluding police. 42-year-old Deanna Rowley was stopped by Ottawa police Wednesday in the 2100 block of North 31st Road. A homeless Peru man arrested Tuesday evening about 7:30 on a charge of criminal trespass to real property. Peru police took Charles D. Powell into custody after officers responded to an incident at 925 West Street. 41-year-old Tracy Tikach of Ottawa charged with criminal damage to state-supported land after Ottawa police investigated an incident Thursday at 400 East Washington Street. A Streeter woman was cited for driving on a suspended license. Ottawa police stopped 42-year-old Lori Closen Thursday in the 1100 block of East Norris Drive. 69-year-old Eva Gallo of Peru stopped by LaSalle County deputies Sunday afternoon about 12:30 at Illinois 251 and May Road in Peru. She was cited for operating an uninsured motor vehicle and driving a motor vehicle with no insurance. Matthew McBee charged with the aggravated domestic battery. Ottawa police arrested the 35-year-old Ottawa man Wednesday after an incident at 109 East Marquette Street. Still ahead, obituaries, sports, and weather.
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12: From the 1430 WCMY obituary page, Judith Goodchild, 83, passed away peacefully on Monday, July 20th at Parker Nursing Home in Streeter, surrounded by her loving family. Funeral services for Judith Goodchild will be held at 11 a.m. on Friday, July 24th at the Mueller Funeral Home. Burial will follow at Grand Ridge Cemetery. Visitation will be held from 10 to 11 a.m. on Friday, July 24th, at the Mueller Funeral Home. Bertha Alicia Cervantes Ockney, 82, passed away on Saturday, July 18th, at the Ark at Streeter. Visitation will be from 3 to 5 p.m., with a memorial service to follow on Friday, July 24th, at the Mueller Funeral Home in Ottawa. David Pierce Sr., 62, of Ottawa, passed away on Wednesday, July 15th. A visitation for David will be held at Ottawa Funeral Home on Monday, July 27th, from 4 to 6 p.m. Ellen Green, 74, passed away at Goldwater Care Marseilles on July 20th. Cremation rites for Ellen Green have been entrusted to the Ottawa Funeral Home. A celebration of life will take place at the AFSCME Union Hall, that's at 410 West Joliet Street in Ottawa, on July 31st at 3 o'clock in the afternoon. 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
12: 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The baseball state 10-year-old all-star tourney will take place tomorrow. Ottawa's D20 team will take on Roseland, and the major side on the 11-year-old all-stars, Ottawa's D20 team will take on Hinsdale Westmont. We wish both teams the best of luck this weekend. And in pro sports, it's official. Former Blackhawks star Patrick Kane is coming back. The team signed the right wing to a 2-year contract. Kane was previously a 3-time Stanley Cup champ in Chicago. The standout player recently spent free agency weighing off offers from the Hawks and his actual hometown of the Buffalo Sabres. Kane, who is 37, recorded 163 points in 189 games over the last 3 seasons with the Red Wings, including 57 points in 67 games last season in Detroit. He'll make his United Center return on October 6th against the St. Louis Blues. The AL Central leading White Sox are back home to host the Houston Astros starting tonight. Davis Martin will be on the mound for the Southsiders, who are 4-2 since the break. The Sox enter the night 1.5 games ahead of Cleveland in the division. We will have a 6 p.m. pregame and a 6:40 first pitch right here on your official White Sox station, WCMY. The Cubs open up a 7-game road trip tonight in Pittsburgh against the Pirates. Matthew Boyd will go on the bump for the Northsiders, who will visit St. Louis for 4 games following this series. The Cubs currently hold the

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1: Here is your LaSalle County weather forecast for your Friday and a quick look through the weekend. We'll have cloudy skies through mid-morning, gradual clearing with high near 79, calm winds becoming southeast at around 5 in the afternoon. Winds could gust as high as 10 at times. Your Friday night, increasing clouds, 20% chance of showers around midnight with a low around 64, south winds at around 5. Your weekend shaping up like this. Saturday, mostly cloudy, then gradually becoming sunny. You do have a 20% chance of showers in the afternoon with a high near 82, a low around 71 on your Saturday night under partly cloudy skies. Sunday, mostly sunny and a high near 90 with a low around 76. Well, partly cloudy skies on Sunday night, on a 20% chance of showers and thunderstorms before midnight. And that is your LaSalle County weather forecast for your Friday.
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Hello there. It is 7:25 and a happy Friday to you on this July the 24th, 2026. Glad you could join us for our little TGIF get-together here on the radio as we come to you from, as you heard, Studio One, sponsored by the First National Bank of Ottawa. I'm Jay Lesueur, and glad to have you in on this Friday morning here. Thanks for letting us be a part of your day. It's going to be a pretty light day today. After 10 o'clock, we'll morph into the Friday show. Jonathan Freeberg and Mark Strell will be joining us here. We'll get in a Mortgage Minute with Mary Beth in about an hour and a half or so, around 10 to 9. And other than that, here we are, getting ready for the weekend. And you can get a pretty good start to the weekend because it's National Tequila Day today. It's also National Drive-Through Day. So have an extra kind word for that person who works the window when you get there. And one more thing on the calendar, it's National Cousins Day today. So you may want to shoot off maybe a Facebook instant message, or maybe do a group post or something to everybody in your family, if you're connected to your cousins. Some families, cousins are tight as can be, and other families, cousins haven't seen each other in decades. But anyway, I keep in touch with mine. We're all over the country, and Facebook's a great tool to be able to do that. So happy National Cousins Day today here on this July the 24th. And the weather is going to start to turn, as you heard in that forecast. We're going to have a little more humidity in the air and maybe a shower or a thunderstorm sometime over the weekend. And then those 90-degree temperatures are coming back. And we can't avoid those. But it's still not a bad morning out there. Pretty nice morning if you want to get out there and take a little walk or something. It's 59 degrees here at 7:30.

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There's the time and the temp on WCMY. 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

Super Hits 93.5, 1430. WCMY, that was a big song in the wintertime in January and February of 1972. T-Rex and Bangagong, Super Hits of the 60s, 70s, and 80s. That's what we're about here. And we'll roll from T-Rex to the Supremes.

0: Supremes there, and Love Is Here and Now You're Gone. It's 7:35 before 8 o'clock on Friday morning here on 93.5, 1430 WCMY. We've gotten to 60 degrees, headed for a high today of 79. We'll get into a detailed look at our LaSalle County weather forecast in just a little bit after the dollars and cents headlines and a look at markets and commodities. We may have some rain coming in over the weekend. Meantime, Tropical Storm Bertha is now in the history books after failing to make much of a name for itself and being downgraded. The disorganized storm moved into the Houston area last night. Dry air, wind shear, and time spent over land kept Bertha from strengthening beyond the 60-mile-per-hour sustained winds that were anticipated. Weather officials say they will not use the name Bertha again for another 6 years. So that name will be put aside by the folks at the National Hurricane Center in Miami. We won't have another tropical storm or hurricane Bertha for at least until the year 2032, apparently. And that also impacted SpaceX's test launch of its massive Starship rocket, what was left over of Bertha anyway. It's being set now for Friday. The mission was previously planned for July the 16th, but it was scrubbed at the last minute because of an issue with a number of the rocket's Raptor engines. The launch attempt yesterday from Starbase, Texas, down near Brownsville, was called off due to what was then Tropical Storm Bertha making its presence felt. So another attempt on the calendar is for tonight, and if all goes as planned, it'll be the 13th test flight for Starship, which is ultimately meant to carry Artemis 4 astronauts to the surface of the moon in a mission that is set now for late in 2028. It's 24 before 8 o'clock here, 7:36.
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0: And after a day off yesterday, the White Sox are home at Wright Field to open up a series against the Houston Astros tonight. 6:40, first pitch, pregame at 6 o'clock, on air at 93.5 and 1430 WCMY, LaSalle County's home for Chicago White Sox baseball. Let's go to the dollars and cents headlines for this Friday morning. New U.S. tariffs are now in effect on imports from over 80 different countries. The 10% tariffs from the Trump administration took effect at midnight, replacing the previous tariffs. The White House says the new tariffs are tied to the imports of goods made with forced labor. Mr. Trump has previously said tariffs weren't going away after the Supreme Court struck down last year's tariffs. The president has repeatedly insisted that they are a great mechanism to level the playing field between U.S. trade and the rest of the world. Far fewer Americans than expected found themselves filing first-time requests for unemployment benefits last week. The Labor Department said on Thursday it received 187,000 initial filings for the week ending July the 18th. That marks a decline of 22,000 from the previous week's revised total and means claims hit their lowest level since 1969. Most analysts had been expecting Thursday's number to come in at right around 212,000. President Trump announcing a commitment from major utilities and companies that consumers will not bear the extra electricity costs of the AI data center expansions across the country. Speaking at the EPA headquarters yesterday, Mr. Trump detailed the updated, what he calls, ratepayer protection pledge, meant to reduce the burden of potentially skyrocketing electric bills for consumers while still keeping an edge in the artificial intelligence race. The president made his remarks saying that the plan includes letting the tech companies build their own power plants. The White House says major utilities, including NextEra and Duke Energy, have signed on to the ratepayer protection pledge, along with Google, Microsoft, Meta, Oracle, OpenAI, and Amazon. This all comes as opposition to data centers grows nationally, leading some states to consider construction moratoriums. Tesla may still have some kinks to work out with its driverless cars. The company's robo-taxis made their debut Tuesday on the streets of Tampa, Florida, and the very next day, one of them was spotted going the wrong way down a one-way street. No one was hurt. Looking at Wall Street, the opening bell rings here in about 50 minutes after stocks closed in the red on Thursday. Oil prices have been surging, topping $100 a barrel, as the U.S. has been launching strikes against Iran for nearly two straight weeks now. At the close yesterday, the Dow Industrials was down 506 points, and it'll open this morning 51,711. The S&P 500 sunk 90. It'll open at 7,408. The NASDAQ had the biggest drop of the day percentage-wise, 553 points in the red, to start today at 25,137. And we'll get to the commodities here in a minute.
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0: 7:41 here at WCMY. Let's get a peek at the commodities as we sit at the break here between the overnight action and what happens in the day. And we'll head to agmarket.net in Normal. We've got Kurt Kimmel on the line here. I you know, with the overnight trade now, I don't know. There's not as much excitement about the daytime trading, is there? I mean, you know.
5: Well, it's like, okay, it's trading at night, we'll see what the day brings, see if it really wants to do that or not.
0: Yeah,
5: I guess. But the night trade, basically, it picks up business out of Asia, 7:30, 8 o'clock.
0: Mm-hmm.
5: Then as the world turns, we see global activity pick up as daylight hits some of these other countries. We kind of end up with Europe about 3 o'clock in the morning, 3:30 in the morning. There's some activity then. So if you happen to have to get up and go to the bathroom and check the markets, you can see a little zigging and zagging take place. Then, of course, as we move into, 5 a.m. here, Central Eastern Time, whichever time zone you're in, guys start to wake up here in the U.S. So, yeah, they wanted to capture the global business. But the thing is, they've got these computers trading the dang thing automatically.
0: Yeah, right.
5: And so you don't know what headline they pick up, particularly overnight. And that makes the market a little bit volatile sometimes because the volumes are a little bit thinner than the day session. Wheat market's down about 20 cents this morning, Jay. And what they're talking about is Ukraine and Russia have been shooting missiles and drones at each other's grain facilities and grain ships, and I think they're calling a truce. I say, now wait a minute, let's shoot at other things other than that.
0: Yeah.
5: So there's a little easing of the concern about grain movement out of that region. So that sort of spilled over the corn. Corn's down about a nickel, beans down 2 cents, but we've had a tremendous move to the upside here this week in grain value, so we're due to back and fill here heading to the weekend.
0: Sometimes I look at that overnight trade, and it sort of reminds me of a driverless car, you know. It's
5: like, watch out!
0: Yeah. We just had the little story out of Tampa, Florida, that Tesla's robo-taxis were put on the streets of Tampa, Florida on Tuesday, and there was one that was going the wrong way down a one-way street.
5: Oh, boy.
0: Who programmed this software here? Anyway. Now, we're in the heart of growing season right now, and it's the opposite when you get down to Brazil and Argentina, right? Because they're having their winter right now.
5: Yeah, they're directly 6 months opposite of us for the most part. They're getting ready to look at putting the crop in the ground here as we move into this fall. It's such a long, broad, big growing region. They're always doing something, but the heart of the crop will go in here this fall. Now, they have wrapped up their second crop corn. It's kind of during the winter season for the most part because basically of the heat, mm-hmm. and they have that's their biggest corn crop. That's fairly well wrapped up. But yeah, as we go into this fall here, we'll see the South American guys take over, put the crop in the ground there.
0: Do they have European-like structure where they get a lot of help from the government or not, the producers?
5: Well, there's taxes, and they'll raise taxes and lower export taxes. Mm-hmm. But for the most part, that southern hemisphere is still in the kind of the wild, wild west atmosphere. for the most part, there's quite a few areas you're more concerned about your safety than anything else.
0: Oh, boy.
5: But there's more of a corporate structure. Mm. We've seen Asia, China move in there, and what they've done is improved some ports facilities, transportation facilities. So we're seeing some foreign investment come in, and I'm not quite for sure on the total numbers, but there might be more help from foreign investment and private sector coming in. Now, there's a situations where they're not allowing that to happen. So there's a broad spectrum of different type of programs there. They trade grain in bags instead of bushels.
0: Oh.
5: Yeah, it's a little bit different. But the main thing is just amazing. If you've seen the pictures, some of these farms are like 30,000 acres, and some of these farms you get in the tractor and you'll go for quite a while before you have to turn around and come back.
0: My goodness. Well, thanks for the little lesson today. I appreciate that. Early call today. How are you feeling?
5: Soft. We've had a good run in through here. We're due to back and fill. The crop is in fairly decent shape. I mean, there's some areas struggling, a little rough, but there's a little bit of green on the radar, so we've reached the upper end of the trading range here, and we're probably due to back and fill a little bit.
0: Phone number and website for you?
5: 1-800-779-1515 or agmarket.net.
0: Have a good weekend. We'll talk to you on Monday.
5: All right, take care.
0: All right, thanks a lot. Kurt Kimmel there, agmarket.net in Normal. We'll have more agribusiness at the noon hour, courtesy of RFD and Brownfield. Closing markets hit the air at about 4:10 or so after news and obituaries and sports and weather, which is up next for us here, 7:48.
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0: Here at 7:48, WCMY's LaSalle County weather forecast calls for a mix of clouds and sunshine today, and a southeast wind will pick up this afternoon, 5 to 10 miles an hour. We go for a high today of 79. Increasing clouds tonight. There's a slight chance for a shower after midnight. We'll have a low tomorrow morning of 64. And then for the daytime on Saturday, it'll be mostly cloudy in the morning with an isolated shower possible, then turning mostly sunny in the afternoon, a south wind tomorrow, 5 to 15 miles an hour, and a high of around 82. You'll notice the humidity creeping up toward the end of the day. We'll have a low come Sunday morning of 71, and then the second day of the weekend, it'll be sunny, very warm, humid. Chance for a late-night shower or thunderstorm on Sunday, the high around 90. And then Monday, it'll be mostly sunny, hot and humid, with a slight chance for a shower or a thunderstorm early in the day, a high of 91. Tuesday, sunny and hot, and a high of around 90. On the weather calendar for July the 24th, an average high and low is 83 and 64, and we're going to be just below the normal by a couple of degrees, really. 109, the record high on this day, and 19,150, the record low in 2000. Sunrise this morning, 5:43. The sun will set at 8:21 p.m. There are some widely scattered showers covering a good part of Missouri and up into the southern half of Iowa. And a few embedded thunderstorms out just north of the Quad Cities and then back between Cedar Rapids and Des Moines. And that's all right now headed toward the east-southeast. But whether it'll stay together as it gets across the Mississippi River remains to be seen. Nothing but maybe a little isolated sprinkle or two here if you get under a little bit of a cloud cover. East wind at 2, humidity's 83%, the barometer now 30 and 17 hundredths inches, and it's rising. It's 62 degrees at 93.5, 1430 WCMY. We're community, music, and you.

0: Billy Swan and I Can Help, and it's 7:53 at 93.5, 1430 WCMY. And I was just looking at some more weather. We're going to be getting, you know, tickled in the 90s here in the next few days, and we're on the edge of another heat dome that apparently is building in the west. From Texas to North Dakota, 100s are forecast really beginning tomorrow and going into the first part of next week. Phoenix has a forecast high of 110 today. Some of the interior southwest will likely be over 100. And it looks like even the Dakotas and the Twin Cities of Minneapolis-St. Paul may be well into the 90s come Sunday afternoon. Meantime, around here, we're going to be just tickling the 90-degree mark. We'll have another look at our weather forecast after the whole news package coming up at 8 o'clock here.
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0: Petula Clark's I Know a Place. A couple of minutes before 8 o'clock here on WCMY, I'm Jay Lesure. Happy Friday to you. We'll get the whole package of news, obituary, sports, and weather to you after Freddie and the Dreamers.
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1: NBC News Radio, I'm Mark Mayfield. President Trump says a commitment is in place from major utilities and other companies to prevent consumers from bearing higher electricity costs connected to AI data center expansions nationwide. Scott Carr reports.
2: Opposition to data centers has been growing nationally, leading some states to consider moratoriums. Speaking from EPA headquarters Thursday, President Trump promoted an updated ratepayer protection pledge, which is meant to reduce the burden of potentially skyrocketing electric bills for consumers while still giving the nation an edge in the AI race. Trump says the plan will let tech companies build their own power plants, and that major utilities have signed on to the pledge along with Google, Microsoft, Meta, Oracle, OpenAI, and Amazon. I'm Scott Carr in Washington.
1: Secretary of State Marco Rubio says any action Iran takes against the United States will be met with overwhelming force.
3: I saw Araghchi, their foreign minister, who the other day say or something about their policies, an eye for an eye. The president's policy is a head for an eye. I mean, honestly, that's what it's going to be. I mean, they will pay a very heavy price.
1: Rubio issued the warning Thursday at a summit of Asian nations in the Philippines. Both the U.S. and Iran have accused each other of violating the terms of a ceasefire that was signed last month. 17 U.S. soldiers have died in the war with Iran since March. The Ebola death toll in the Democratic Republic of Congo has topped 1,000. Health officials say there have been more than 2,500 confirmed cases since the African nation declared an epidemic 9 weeks ago. Conditions on the ground in Congo are said to be dire, with hospitals overwhelmed and many healthcare workers, including doctors, not getting paid in this conflict-plagued nation. And Bertha is being downgraded to a post-tropical system as its remnants move across eastern Texas overnight. According to the latest National Hurricane Center update, the storm's wind speeds have slowed to 35 miles per hour. You're listening to the latest from NBC News Radio. The rescheduled White House Correspondents' Dinner is set for tonight in the nation's capital. White House Press Secretary Caroline Leavitt says it promises to be a very entertaining and memorable evening and urged Americans to tune in.
4: The president will attend the White House Correspondents Association Dinner Round 2, celebrating free speech and the First Amendment alongside all of you members of the media.
1: Leavitt added that President Trump looks forward to finishing what he started after an assassination attempt at the original event in April. Tonight's dinner will be held at the Waldorf Astoria instead of the previous Washington Hilton. There will also be a shorter guest list and enhanced security. President Trump is slapping new tariffs on countries around the world. These sweeping tariffs are taking effect just as the previous 10% temporary tariffs expire. The White House says the new 10 to 12% tariffs are tied to countries' imports of goods made with forced labor. The president has consistently praised the tariffs as a great mechanism to level the playing field between the U.S. and the rest of the world. The Trump administration will not intervene in the extradition of social media influencers Andrew and Tristan Tate. Matt Mattinson has the story.
5: White House Press Secretary Caroline Leavitt told reporters no when asked if the administration plans to get involved in their extradition process. Secretary of State Marco Rubio first said on Wednesday that the administration does not have a role in their arrest, and Leavitt reiterated the stance during a press briefing on Thursday. The Tate brothers have become known for their misogynistic views on social media, but the duo was arrested last week in Miami as UK authorities seek to extradite them on rape and sex trafficking charges. I'm Matt Mattinson.
1: And New York City police are investigating two stabbings Thursday as a possible hate crime. NYPD Commissioner Jessica Tisch now identifying the suspect as 51-year-old Raul Morales. Cops say he approached and stabbed two people seemingly unprovoked in separate instances, reportedly yelling "God is great" in Arabic. One of the victims was Jewish. Both are expected to survive. Mark Mayfield, NBC News Radio.
6: A jury has found Nike liable in a sex discrimination lawsuit in Oregon. Bob Williams reports.
7: In 2018, Heather Hender filed the lawsuit alleging that Nike had a culture of gender discrimination and willfully violated the federal Equal Pay Act. The jury of seven men and one woman awarded Hender $7.5 million in punitive damages and nearly $20,000 in back pay.
6: TV station owners Nexstar and Tegna are accused of violating a court order pausing their merger. A coalition of states is suing to block the merger. A judge ruled the businesses must remain independent while the case moves forward. A full merger would put both newsrooms and TV operations under single corporate control. Google's parent company, Alphabet, and Tesla reported earnings on Wednesday showing some of the effects of the race to spend on artificial intelligence. Both companies reported negative free cash flow as they burned through money on AI. And now Taco Bell may have a treat for you after it was linked to a nasty intestinal illness. Here's Michael Kastner.
8: On its social media accounts, the fast food giant says the deal is for those who've been riding with us and just to show how much we appreciate you. Taco Bell has taken a significant hit after officials linked the cyclosporiasis outbreak to lettuce served at the chain. Placer AI says foot traffic to U.S. locations is down nearly 19%.
6: And a group of New York City landlords suing to stop a new rent freeze that's being pushed by the mayor. Andrew Whitman has more.
9: The seven landlords filed in Staten Island State Court. They're being represented by former Eric Adams Deputy Mayor Randy Mastro. They say Mayor Mamdani essentially cheated the process, appointing six of the nine members after campaigning on a rent freeze. The suit also cites the resignation of a late Adams appointee to the board ahead of that vote. The decision last month marked the first time in city history rents had been frozen on controlled 1 and 2 year leases.
6: I'm Monica Nelson with your consumer and business news.
10: It's been a busy week in the NFL with camps opening. Four more teams, the Commanders, Chiefs, Falcons, and Ravens, welcome rookies today. Baltimore yesterday made news, cutting rookie QB Diego Pavia. The Vanderbilt product was the runner-up in Heisman voting. The winner of that award, Indiana's Fernando Mendoza, got busy at Raiders camp yesterday. The number one overall pick officially signed his four-year rookie deal. Bad news at Carolina Panthers camp, where full squad workouts began. Linebacker Nick Skorton went down with a knee injury, and reports circulated that it's a torn ACL. Skorton, as a rookie last season, tied for the Panthers team lead in sacks. A light baseball schedule yesterday, but the back-to-back champion Dodgers were busy.
11: It's truly a great, when you talk about a brand, it's one of the great brands anywhere in the world, no matter where you go. The Dodgers is one of the great brands, and certainly it's been enhanced.
10: The president welcoming the Dodgers to the White House for a second straight year. The Dodgers, with baseball's best record, are in New York tonight, opening a weekend series with the Mets. I'm Matt McCoy.
12: Stormy conditions in the Northeast as a cold front moves through. Look for highs in the low 80s in Boston to the upper 80s in Philadelphia, while scattered thunderstorms could become severe, producing some localized flash flooding. Temperatures across the Southeast will mainly be in the 90s with hot and humid conditions. Thunderstorms are expected from the Carolinas to northern Florida. Along the Gulf Coast, the remnants of Bertha continue to bring periods of heavy rain to parts of eastern Texas and western Louisiana. Warm in the Midwest as highs reach the mid-80s to the lower 90s. Scattered thunderstorms from the Great Lakes into the Ohio Valley. Another hot day across the Plain States as temperatures reach upper 90s to the low 100s. The Southeast remains under intense heat, with Phoenix topping the list at 112 degrees. Monsoonal thunderstorms could develop over the higher terrain. Sunny weather throughout California, with temperatures along the coastal areas in the 60s and 70s, topping triple digits in areas like Fresno and Palm Springs. And mostly sunny skies throughout the Northwest, with coastal areas in the 70s and inland hitting the low 90s. That's your national forecast. I'm Tammy Trujillo.
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13: A 19-year-old Streeter man already awaiting trial on home invasion charges remains in custody after authorities said he led LaSalle County Sheriff's deputies on a high-speed chase, reaching 126 miles per hour at times early Wednesday. Prosecutors said Caden Danley refused to stop, fled after officers used stop sticks to disable the vehicle, and then was later apprehended. A woman and baby inside the vehicle were unharmed, and police did recover a loaded firearm. Danley was charged with aggravated fleeing, unlawful firearm possession, and some other offenses. A judge denied his request for pretrial release during a court appearance yesterday. A second fleeing suspect remains at large. The LaSalle County Board, during a special meeting Thursday, indefinitely postponed discussion on whether to support a proposal for the city of Mendota to switch its emergency dispatch services to LaSalle County, opting instead to continue reviewing 911 funding and operations. LaSalle County Sheriff Adam Diss said Mendota initially approached the county about providing dispatch services for $25,000 annually, while Illinois Valley Regional Dispatch argued the actual cost would be about $347,000 based on its per capita funding model. Board members also discussed more than $4 million in accumulated 911 surcharge funds and the possibility of changes to the formula used to distribute funding among the county's three emergency dispatch centers. Well, the Sauk County Emergency Management Agency is encouraging homeowners, renters, businesses, and eligible nonprofit organizations affected by the June 11th severe storms and tornadoes to apply for low-interest disaster loans through the U.S. Small Business Administration. An SBA Disaster Loan Outreach Center continues to be open at Streeter City Hall through July 30th to provide one-on-one application assistance. Officials said loans may help cover uninsured or underinsured losses, even for those with insurance. Applications for physical property damage are due September the 8th. Businesses seeking economic injury assistance have until April 12th of 2021. There is no cost to apply. City of Ottawa's 2026 asphalt maintenance resurfacing project continues next week, with asphalt surface removal and resurfacing work scheduled for these Southside locations during the week of July 27th. Adams Street, north of Houston. Center Place from 5th Avenue to Park Avenue. East Glover Street from 1st Avenue to 3rd Avenue. Highland Avenue from 3rd Avenue to the East End. 4th Avenue from Highland Avenue to East Glover. Valley View from 4-H Road to Robin Hood Lane. Robin Hood Lane from Marion Lane to Adams. And Pike Place from Derry Lane to the end of the street. Of course, the work is weather permitting and construction schedules are subject to a change based on weather conditions and other unforeseen circumstances. Home sales declined in LaSalle and Bureau counties during the first half of 2026, while Putnam County recorded a sharp increase. According to the latest report from the Illinois Valley Realtors, LaSalle County saw 459 homes sold through June. That's down 13% from a year earlier, though the median sale price rose 10% to $196,000. Bureau County reported 103 home sales. That's an 11% decline. The median sale price increasing about 11% to $170,000. Putnam County posted 32 home sales through June. That's up more than 50% from last year, while the median sale price climbed 9% to $190,000. The sunflowers are now in bloom at Matheson State Park, offering visitors a seasonal attraction expected to last through the third week of August. The sunflower field is located in the park's Vermilion River area, accessible from Illinois 178 south of Starved Rock State Park. Visitors can follow posted sunflower signs to reach the field, which is situated at the end of the park road along the trail next to the airfield. Park officials ask guests to avoid walking through the airfield while visiting the display to help ensure public safety and protect the surrounding area. WCMY News Time, 8:13.
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13: The Ottawa Township High School District 140 Board of Education will meet in its regular session Monday night at 6 o'clock in the boardroom. It will also include a closed session. The agenda includes approval of previous meeting minutes and review of financial reports, administrative updates, personnel matters, and then some new business, including safety box and check resolutions, and a first reading of Press Plus policy updates. Personnel items include custodian resignations, extracurricular and volunteer coaching appointments, an English Department Division Chair appointment, and discussion of the superintendent's contract and notice of intent to retire. The board will have a closed session at the end of the meeting before adjourning. State of Illinois is honoring the legacy of Emmett Till and his mother, Mamie Till Mobley. Governor J.B. Pritzker yesterday signing legislation into law that officially designates July 25th as Emmett Till Day in Illinois. Till was the 14-year-old black child from Chicago who was kidnapped, beaten, and murdered in Mississippi by white supremacists in 1955. Yesterday, signing took place at Roberts Temple Church of God in Christ in Chicago. That's the site where Mamie Till Mobley held a public open casket funeral for her son. Till's murder, one of the launches of the civil rights movement in the United States. Illinois Legislative Ethics Commission could soon release a report detailing the conduct of former state representative Harry Benton. The commission voted to publish the Legislative Inspector General's report on the investigation that prompted the Plainfield Democrat to resign earlier this month over sexual harassment allegations. Documents will be made public by July 31st after Benton and his accuser are both given a chance to review the report, suggest redactions, and provide responses to the commission. The Chicago Tribune had previously reported that Illinois House Speaker Emanuel Chris Welch's office knew about those allegations several years ago. Ottawa police took 25-year-old Kaylee Dreesen of Peoria into custody Wednesday on a failure-to-appear warrant on a charge of domestic battery. 33-year-old Myra Renteria Lopez of LaSalle stopped by Ottawa police early Thursday in the 900 block of First Avenue. She was cited for driving on a suspended license. Ottawa police arrested 77-year-old Charles Powell Wednesday at OSF St. Elizabeth Medical Center. The homeless man wanted on an original warrant out of Porter County, Indiana, for failing to appear in court on a charge of impersonating a public servant. 32-year-old Devon I. Davis of Ottawa booked into the LaSalle County Jail Thursday following an arrest by the LaSalle County Sheriff's Office on a charge of failure to appear in court. An Ottawa woman is charged with fleeing and eluding police. 42-year-old Deanna Rowley was stopped by Ottawa police Wednesday in the 2100 block of North 31st Road. A homeless Peru man was arrested Tuesday evening about 7:30 on a charge of criminal trespass to real property. Peru police took Charles D. Powell into custody after officers responded to an incident at 925 West Street. 41-year-old Tracy Tkach of Ottawa charged with criminal damage to state-supported land after Ottawa police investigated an incident Thursday at 400 East Washington Street. A Streeter woman was cited for driving on a suspended license. Ottawa police stopped 42-year-old Lori Closen Thursday in the 1100 block of East Norris Drive. 69-year-old Eva Gallo of Peru stopped by LaSalle County deputies Sunday afternoon around 1230 at Illinois 251 and May Road in Peru. She was cited for operating an uninsured motor vehicle and driving a motor vehicle with no insurance. Matthew McBee charged with aggravated domestic battery. Ottawa police arrested the 35-year-old Ottawa man Wednesday after an incident at 109 East Marquette Street. And this morning, about 7 o'clock, Mendota police arrested 48-year-old Kevin M. Schumack of Mendota at his residence on a Lee County failure-to-appear warrant for contempt of court. He was released with a Lee County court date. Still to come, obituaries, sports, and weather.
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16: From the 1430 WCMY obituary page, Judith Goodchild, 83, passed away peacefully on Monday, July 20th at Parker Nursing Home in Streeter, surrounded by her loving family. Funeral services for Judith Goodchild will be held at 11 a.m. on Friday, July 24th, at the Mueller Funeral Home. Burial will follow at Grand Ridge Cemetery. Visitation will be held from 10 to 11 a.m. on Friday, July 24th, at the Mueller Funeral Home. Bertha Alicia Cervantes Ockney, 82, passed away on Saturday, July 18th at the Ark at Streeter. Visitation will be from 3 to 5 p.m. with a memorial service to follow on Friday, July 24th at the Mueller Funeral Home in Ottawa. David Pierce Sr., 62, of Ottawa, passed away on Wednesday, July 15th. A visitation for David will be held at Ottawa Funeral Home on Monday, July 27th from 4 to 6 p.m. Ellen Green, 74, passed away at Goldwater Care Marseilles on July 20th. Cremation rites for Ellen Green have been entrusted to the Ottawa Funeral Home. A celebration of life will take place at the AFSCME Union Hall, that's at 410 West Joliet Street in Ottawa, on July 31st at 3 o'clock in the afternoon. You will find these full obituaries on our website, which you can access for free anytime at 1430WCMY.com. 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
16: Here is your 93.5 1430 WCOI Sports Report for your Friday and local youth baseball going on this weekend in minor league. The baseball state 10-year-old all-star tourney will take place tomorrow. Ottawa's D20 team will take on Roseland. And the major side on the 11-year-old all-stars, Ottawa's D20 team will take on Hinsdale Westmont. We wish both teams the best of luck this weekend. And in pro sports, it's official. Former Blackhawks star Patrick Kane is coming back. The team signed the right wing to a 2-year contract. Kane was previously a 3-time Stanley Cup champ in Chicago. The standout player recently spent free agency weighing off offers from the Hawks and his actual hometown of the Buffalo Sabres. Kane, who is 37, recorded 163 points in 189 games over the last 3 seasons with the Red Wings, including 57 points in 67 games last season in Detroit. He'll make his United Center return on October 6th against the St. Louis Blues. The AL Central leading White Sox are back home to host the Houston Astros starting tonight. Davis Martin will be on the mound for the Southsiders, who are 4-2 since the break. The Sox enter the night 1.5 games ahead of Cleveland in the division. We will have a 6 p.m. pregame and a 6:40 first pitch right here on your official White Sox station, WCMY. The Cubs open up a 7-game road trip tonight in Pittsburgh against the Pirates. Matthew Boyd will go on the bump for the Northsiders, who will visit St. Louis for 4 games following this series. The Cubs currently hold the top NL wildcard spot with a 57-45 record. And the WNBA is off for the All-Star break. This year's All-Star

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1: Here is your LaSalle County weather forecast for your Friday and a quick look through the weekend. We'll have cloudy skies through mid-morning, gradual clearing with high near 79. Calm winds becoming southeast at around 5 in the afternoon. Winds could gust as high as 10 at times. Your Friday night, increasing clouds, 20% chance of showers around midnight with a low around 64, south winds at around 5. Your weekend shaping up like this. Saturday, mostly cloudy, then gradually becoming sunny. You do have a 20% chance of showers in the afternoon with a high near 82, a low around 71 on your Saturday night under partly cloudy skies. Sunday, mostly sunny and a high near 90 with a low around 76. Well, partly cloudy skies on Sunday night, a 20% chance of showers and thunderstorms before midnight. And that is your LaSalle County weather forecast for your Friday.

Well, here we are, and it's coming up. It's exactly 8:24, and a good morning to you on this Friday, July the 24th, 2026. I'm Jay Lesore. We come to you from the First National Bank of Ottawa studio. That's the name of Studio One here at 93.5 1430 WCMY. And it is a light Friday here as we get ready for the last week of July. A week from today is the last day of the month. My goodness, 7 months down and five to go for 2026. A little bit later on this morning, we're going to morph into the Friday show after 10 o'clock with Jonathan Freeberg and Mark Strell. Coming up later on in the hour here, in about 25 minutes, we're going to have our Mortgage Minute with Mary Beth from the Mortgage Department at the First National Bank of Ottawa. 433-1430, that's the phone number here, 815-433-1430, or the text lines here if you want to shoot a message to us. Even if you just want to say hi, we like to hear from you. It's 815-617-9351. That's 617-9351. Well, there's also an email link there on the homepage of the free website, 1430WCMY.com. That's for the general mailbox here at the station. 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Some of the birthdays today on the celebrity list include actor Chris Sarandon, who is 84 years old today. You'd know the face, even if the name doesn't ring a bell. He was married at one time to actress Susan Sarandon from the late 60s through a good part of the 70s. Chris Sarandon was Detective Mike Norris in the movie Child's Play. He was the character Jack Skellington in the film The Nightmare Before Christmas. He was in Fright Night. He was in The Princess Bride. He played Prince Humperdinck. And then he did some primetime TV. He was on the show Chicago Hope. He was on Felicity, and then he did some daytime. He was a player on The Guiding Light for a little while. Actor Robert Hayes is 79 years old today from the Airplane movies. He was also on the big screen in Starman and did the primetime sitcom Bet. Actor Michael Richards is 77 years old today, won three Emmy Awards for playing Kramer on Seinfeld. He was on the big screen, too, in, what was that, Airheads. He was in that movie. Actress Linda Carter is 75 years old today. TV's Wonder Woman. She was also Miss World USA in 1972. One of the big names in pro basketball, Basketball Hall of Famer forward Karl Malone is 63 years old today. He played all but one season of his 19-year career with the Utah Jazz, and then he played his final year with the Los Angeles Lakers. And then legendary Major League Baseball outfielder Barry Bonds is 62 years old today, 22 years in the bigs. Made his Major League debut in 1986 with the Pirates, spent 7 years with the Buccos, and then went to the San Francisco Giants through free agency. Actor Kadeem Hardison is 61 years old today. He was the character Dwayne Wayne on the Cosby spinoff, A Different World. And then he did a few movies. He was on the big screen in White Men Can't Jump, and he was in Showtime. Actor Paul Ben-Victor is 61 years old today. Played the Greek mobster Spiros Vandas Vandoulopoulos on the HBO drama series The Wire. He was also in another HBO series, Entourage. Actress and

0: Time singer Kristen Chenoweth is 58 years old today. She was on NBC's primetime show, The West Wing. She was in Glee on Fox, and then on the big screen, she was in the remake of The Pink Panther. She was also in the film version of Bewitched, and then she has had quite a career on Broadway. She won a Tony for playing Sally Brown in You're a Good Man, Charlie Brown. Jennifer Lopez is 57 years old today. And let's see, actress Laura Fraser turns 50. She was in Breaking Bad, and it's a spinoff, Better Call Saul. And then she was also on the big screen in a couple of movies, including A Knight's Tale. If you have a birthday or an anniversary on this July the 24th or a little something over the weekend, hope it's a happy one for you. Don't forget about the WCMY Birthday Club. We'll do it Monday morning, a little bit after 7:30. Get the entries in over the weekend. Just click on the Birthday Club link there on the homepage at 1430wcmy.com. And we'll award another Route 6 Pro Wash coupon Monday morning to our newest Birthday Club member. A few history tidbits on the calendar today. It was July the 24th in 1847 that Mormon leader Brigham Young and his followers arrived in the valley of the Great Salt Lake in what is now Utah and said, this is where we're finally going to settle. On this day in 1866, Tennessee became the first state to be readmitted to the Union as Reconstruction began after Civil War. In 1948, Communist Soviet occupation forces in Germany blockaded West Berlin, which was completely surrounded by East Germany. The U.S.-British airlift would begin the following day. And it was on this day in 1969, the Apollo 11 astronauts splashed down safely in the Pacific Ocean. Then they had to spend a few days living in an Airstream trailer on board a Navy ship. 1974, the U.S. Supreme Court unanimously ruled that President Richard Nixon had to turn over the subpoena to White House tape recordings to the White House special prosecutor. The Nixon administration will be coming to an end within the next month in 1974. There's a look at July 24th in years gone by. It's 8:30 here on 93.5 1430 WCMY, streaming free at 1430wcmy.com.
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After 9 o'clock, I'll pass along some of the names in the news today. Nolan Wells, Nancy Guthrie, Mike Tyson, Elon Musk. One of the places in the news today, the state of New Jersey. 836 here, 24 before 9 o'clock, and this is the Human League.

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1: That's the Dave Clark Five, and I like it like that. 841 at 93.5, 1430, WCMY Super Hits of the 60s, 70s, and the 80s. We're going to get a little mid-morning market update here. Also look at weather, and then our Mortgage Minute with Mary Beth coming up. If you ran into some software trouble yesterday during the noon hour and into maybe the early afternoon hours, it was Microsoft who was experiencing some widespread outages. The problem impacted Microsoft 365, Teams, and Outlook. Users also had some problems with Microsoft's Azure cloud service, Microsoft AI Copilot, as well as Xbox. Microsoft did put out a bulletin saying that it was investigating the issues yesterday afternoon, citing possible problems with what they called a recent network configuration change. The company said they were actively working to fix the problem and had everything back and up and running pretty good by before 2 o'clock Central Time yesterday afternoon. It's 8:42.
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1: 844 at 93.5, 1430 WCMY, the mid-morning market update. Dozens of countries are being slapped with new U.S. tariffs at the direction of President Trump. The latest tariffs, ranging from 10 to 12.5%, took effect at midnight, replacing the previous ones. The White House says the new tariffs are tied to the imports of goods made with forced labor. Wall Street opening mixed as oil prices ease. Shares of Intel gained 3% after the chip maker beat expectations on quarterly revenue growth of 25%. The recent rally in oil prices lost steam. Brent crude futures fell back below $100 a barrel this morning. At the opening bell, the Dow Industrials and the S&P 500 slightly higher. The NASDAQ slightly down to start the session, and we'll get to weather next. It's 8:45.
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1: And here at 8:46 WCMY's LaSalle County weather forecast, we'll have a mix of clouds and sunshine today. The overcast of this morning should give way to some sunshine as we get to the midday and afternoon. Southeast winds will be picking up later on, 5 to 10 miles an hour this afternoon. We go for a high today of 79. Then increasing clouds tonight. There's a slight chance for a shower after midnight. We'll have a low of 64. Then for the daytime on Saturday, it'll be mostly cloudy in the morning with an isolated shower possible, then turning mostly sunny in the afternoon, a south wind at 5 to 15 miles an hour, and a little more humidity in the air. We go for a high of 82 tomorrow, 71 the low for Sunday morning. Sunday looks to be mostly sunny, very warm and humid with a chance for a late night shower or thunderstorm. The high on Sunday around 90. 76 will be the low Monday morning. Monday looks to be sunny, hot, and humid, and a slight chance for a shower or a thunderstorm early in the day. The high on Monday around 91. Tuesday should be sunny and hot, and a high of 90. And those showers and thunderstorms that we've been keeping an eye on coming out of Iowa have diminished rather quickly as they've approached the Mississippi River. Just a few little embedded thunderstorm cells are still lingering out there between Cedar Rapids and Des Moines, but it's shrinking in its intensity and its size. And nothing's moving into northwest Illinois right now of any significance other than a few places have a few sprinkles. A southeast wind at 4, humidity 75%, the barometer at 30, and 1,700 inches. It's rising, and it's 68 degrees at 93.5, 1430 WCMY, 8:48, our mortgage minute coming up.
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1: 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Good morning.
12: Good morning.
1: Well, I suppose you had conversations with some folks who had to cut a property tax check here recently, at least the first of the two that we got to do every year.
12: Yeah. So the first installment of LaSalle County property taxes was due July the 15th. Second installment won't be due until September the 9th. So one thing that people really need to take a look at is they need to look at their tax bill when they get it every year. A lot of people just open it and they look at the number and they maybe swear a little bit.
1: And, you think?
12: And then they put it in the file cabinet where their other, you know, 5, 10, 20 years of tax bills are. So, but they really need to, especially if somebody's purchased a home in the last few years, or if there's been a change, like they hit 65, they're eligible for the senior exemption. So all of that information is reflected on your tax bill. People just need to know where to look for that information. And I have a friend that works out at the county, and she said, you know, they're going to, maybe next year, they're going to send some more information out with the tax bill to help people find, you know, where it is on the tax bill that it should be to make sure they're getting what they should. So,
1: yeah, because, you know, yeah, the tax bill will tell you where every dollar is going, as far as all the agencies,
12: right,
1: and everything, but then there's some other information there too.
12: Right, and you know, they send that little pie chart and all that stuff, but the most important thing is for homeowners to make sure that they are getting, if they live in the property, they're getting the owner-occupied exemption, and if they're 65 or older, they're getting the senior exemption. And if their income is less than, I want to say it's $62,000 or $65,000 a year, they can apply for the senior freeze. And what that would do is it would freeze their assessed value where it's at. It wouldn't allow it to go any higher. But if the tax rate goes higher than their taxes, it doesn't freeze their tax bill at the dollar amount it is. It freezes their assessed value is the way I understand it. So what people really need to be looking for on their tax bill is their exemptions, their owner-occupied senior freeze. And I have a tax bill in front of me, and where that is located is on the left side just below the address. So, you know, it says LaSalle County Treasurer, and then it has the PIN number, name and address, and then below that it's a box. There's a box there, and it says valuation, and it says land, building, blah, blah, blah, blah, blah. Right below that, it says exemptions. If you have an owner-occupied exemption, it will show there, $6,000. If you have a senior freeze, it will show there. If you have a senior exemption, it will show there. Some people also get home improvement, a little bit of an exemption. If they're remodeling outside, you know, if they're adding a room or doing an addition, whatever, during the home improvement time, they can get a little bit of a reduction in their property taxes. Never done it, don't know how to do it, but I see it on property tax bills. So I know that's also an option for a little bit of tax relief for people. But the most important thing is for people to look at their tax bill and make sure they've got the exemptions. Most importantly, if you purchased a property that may have been a rental property, that property did not have an owner-occupied exemption. So you need to watch the next year or the second year to make sure your owner-occupied exemption goes on there. Now, there's a form called the P-Tax, and those get filled out every sales transaction. And it indicates on there if it is going to be an owner-occupied or not. Should not get missed, but it does. There's also a form that the county came out with four, five, six, I don't know, years ago for the owner-occupied exemption. We put those in every closing package that we do. We make sure they get filled out, and we make sure they get to the county. And sometimes they still do get missed. So in the end, it's on the homeowner to double-check and make sure they have their exemptions on there. So, you know, with the senior exemption, you have to apply for that every year.
1: Okay, that's what I was going to ask you. There was one thing I remember that you have to fill out every year.
12: Yes, for the senior exemption.
1: Okay, all right.
12: And you know, people are like, well, I'm not going backwards from 65. No, but if you have a situation like ours where the husband is already 65, the wife is not 65, if the husband were to pass before the wife turns 65, the wife does not get the senior exemption.
1: Ah.
12: That's why you have to fill it out every year.
1: Okay.
12: And both parties do not have to be 65, obviously. If one of the homeowners is 65, that's when it starts.
1: For the senior exemption?
12: For the senior exemption, yes.
1: Okay.
12: The owner-occupied exemption, if the property is already owner-occupied, it should not go away. If it's not occupied, if it's been a rental property, they go by the owner of record on January 1st. So if I buy a house this year and it's been a rental property, my property taxes next year will not reflect owner-occupied. because the owner of record on January 1st this year did not occupy it.
1: And for the senior freeze, all the occupants in the household need to be over 65?
12: I do not know the answer to that question.
1: Okay. But that's different from the senior exemption.
12: Correct.
1: Okay.
12: I would think if one person is over 65 and the household income is below.
1: That's the key. There's an income lid. Okay.
12: Yes. All right. There's an income limit on that. So I would think if, you know, one was 67 and the other one was 62 and the income limit did not exceed that amount, they would still qualify for the freeze.
1: Okay. Well, that clears that up a little bit then.
12: Yeah. All right. So the second installment coming up is going to be due on September the 9th. So if you get your tax bill out and you look and you see that you're living in your house and you've lived in your house for more than a couple years and you don't have that $6,000 owner-occupied exemption, go out to the county and they'll fix it.
1: Okay.
12: They'll adjust your tax, the whole tax bill for this year, not just the second installment. And whether they would go back more than 1 year if it happened to get missed, that I don't know. So, again, you know, everybody just needs to take a look at their tax bills when they come in every year. And I do try to have my, when we hit, you know, little lulls, mm-hmm. I do try to have my processors go through my pipeline to make sure that, you know, people who have closed in the last 4 or 5 years are getting their owner-occupied exemption. Last year, it's not really, may not reflect, but I try to have them go back a few years once in a while just to, and you know, again, in the end, it's on the homeowner to verify that they are getting that information, but we like to follow up from time to time just when we have a little bit of time.
1: Well, if somebody wants to explore more with you, how do they get in touch with you?
12: Mary Beth LeSueur, NMLS number 579173, 701 LaSalle Street in beautiful downtown Ottawa. 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
1: Thank you very much.
12: Thank you.
1: All right. That's the Mortgage Minute with Mary Beth. We're headed for 9 o'clock, and we'll have a little bit of news and weather and the health beat for you. 68 degrees, our temperature reading here. 14th.

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1: NBC News Radio, I'm Mark Mayfield. Senate Republicans are blocking an effort to force a vote on ending U.S. involvement in the war with Iran. The motion failed 47-49 with Republican Senator Susan Collins joining Democrats in support and Democratic Senator John Fetterman voting against it. Thousands of convenience stores nationwide are giving back to first responders today because of the date. Bree Tennis explains.
2: Today is the 24th of July, or 24-7, and that is leading the way for convenience stores to offer freebies to first responders for their round-the-clock dedication to us. It's the Serve Up Thanks initiative. 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
1: And a Bon Jovi show at Madison Square Garden may possibly be rescheduled after John Bon Jovi cut the concert short Thursday because of a sinus infection. Mark Mayfield, NBC News Radio.
3: Here is your LaSalle County weather forecast for your Friday. And a quick look through the weekend. We'll have cloudy skies through mid-morning, gradual clearing with high near 79. Calm winds becoming southeast at around 5 in the afternoon. Winds could gust as high as 10 at times. Your Friday night, increasing clouds, 20% chance of showers around midnight with a low around 64. South winds at around 5. Your weekend shaping up like this. Saturday, mostly cloudy, then gradually becoming sunny. You do have a 20% chance of showers in the afternoon with a high near 82. A low around 71 on your Saturday night under partly cloudy skies. Sunday, mostly sunny and a high near 90 with a low around 76. We'll have partly cloudy skies on Sunday night on a 20% chance of showers and thunderstorms before midnight. And that is your LaSalle County weather forecast for your Friday.
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5: The Ebola death toll in the Democratic Republic of Congo has topped 1,000. Health officials there have seen more than 2,500 confirmed cases since the African nation declared an epidemic 9 weeks ago. Conditions on the ground in Congo are said to be dire, with hospitals overwhelmed and many healthcare workers not getting paid. Cancer is spreading among catfish in a lake straddling Vermont and Quebec. Researchers at the University of Vermont say the transmissible cancer outbreak affecting one-third of the brown bullhead catfish population in Lake Memphremagog is the first ever identified in a freshwater fish species. Contagious cancer has been seen in dogs and Tasmanian devils, clams, but it's extremely rare. It's never been seen in people, but the scientists believe their study may shed light on how cancer works in all animals, including humans. Health Update, I'm Sarah Lee Kessler.
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All right, we're coming up to 9:06 on Friday morning. I'm Jay Lesore. Good morning to you from Studio 1 here at 93.5 1430 WCMY. 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It's our TGIF radio party today here on this 24th of July. Next hour, we'll morph into the Friday show. Jonathan Freeberg and Mark Strell will be joining us here. Glad to have you with us. Thanks for letting us be a part of your day. Phone number is 815-433-1430. The text line is 815-617-9351. The email link for the general mailbox here at the station can be accessed if you go to the homepage of the free website, 1430wcmy.com. 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We love to hear from you. It's National Cousins Day. It's National Tequila Day. And it's National Drive-Thru Day. So when you do pick something up at that window today, why don't you just tell the server there at the window, hey, happy National Drive-Thru Day, and give them a thumbs up. And then you can get together with your cousins and celebrate National Tequila Day. Ooh, that could create some trouble. Let's see. There is more developing out of the cyclosporiasis outbreak. Illinois is on the list now. And another state that's in the news today, or a place in the news, is New York City. Also, New Jersey, one of the states in the news today. And then I've got some of the names in the news today, and another place in the news is Chicago, the home of the WNBA All-Star Weekend. And tonight at the Wynn Trust Arena is the WNBA Skills Competition, the three-point contest, and Shooting Stars. And then the All-Star Game is going to be played tomorrow night at the United Center. None of the Chicago Sky players are participating in any of the WNBA competitions tonight at Wintrust Arena. The WNBA All-Star Weekend in Chicago. Indianapolis is a big place in the Midwest that's busy this weekend because it's NASCAR at the Indianapolis Motor Speedway, so the Brickyard 400 scheduled to be run on Sunday. And then we do have four more states being linked to the cyclosporiasis outbreak, or the cyclospora outbreak, I guess they're calling it. The Washington Post publishing a story this morning that says the CDC is now connecting cases from Illinois, Kansas, Oklahoma, and Pennsylvania to this nationwide outbreak caused by the cyclospora parasite. The illness, cyclosporiasis, causes nausea, vomiting, diarrhea, other symptoms. It's already been traced to scores of illnesses in some of our neighboring states, including Indiana, Kentucky, Michigan, as well as in Ohio and West Virginia. The report claims federal investigators are now linking the outbreak to shredded iceberg lettuce that was served at Taco Bell restaurants in those states, and that's been traced back to a single supplier in Mexico, that whole Taylor Farms thing. One other health note here, besides being careful with your lettuce, it's the time of year when mosquitoes love to bite. And you can reduce the risk, of course. The best bet is to rid your yard of any standing water, and that includes maybe putting fresh water in a bird bath every day, pet bowls that you might have outside, any pool covers if you've got some empty flower pots, maybe some buckets just laying around, and even your watering can. EPA says step two is wear long sleeve shirts and pants when you're outdoors, especially at those key times of dawn and dusk. Those are the peak mosquito hours. And mosquito repellent containing DEET, D-E-E-T, of course, is highly recommended for exposed skin. Yes, it's... I was sitting outside last night, and it was about 7:30, 20 of 8, and I heard all kinds of buzzing around my ears, and that was the signal that it was time to go in. Some of the names today on the news wires include Elon Musk, Mike Tyson, Nancy Guthrie, Nolan Wells. I'll share those names with you
in the, just a bit here. And then I also came across something yesterday. It's an op-ed piece written by Dr. Thomas Kranawitter, who is the founder of the Waypoints Foundation, which is a libertarian sort of middle-of-the-road think tank, some would call it. And it's a piece titled The Price of Affordability, with affordability in quotes. And the subtitle of the op-ed piece is How Government Makes Scarce Goods Scarcer and Calls the Result Compassion. I'll share the thoughts of Dr. Thomas Kranawitter coming up here in just a few minutes as we roll on here on Friday morning on 93.5, 1430 WCMY, super hits of the 60s, 70s, and 80s. And that means we feature the music of Elton John. It's a-

0: Elton John's Your Song, 9:15 here at 93.5, 1430 WCMY. And I mentioned it's WNBA All-Star Weekend in Chicago. It's the Brickyard 400 weekend in Indianapolis. And a lot of things going on around here, including in Marseilles tonight. The Gaffney Davis Band will be playing this evening in Knutson Park in Marseilles. That concert starts at 6 o'clock. And then tomorrow, Saturday, July 25th, it's the Taste of Marseilles, presented by the Seattle Sutton family and the Marseilles Nursing Service. It's a whole day of community history, family fun, and it all starts with the Dr. Sutton Memorial River Walk tomorrow morning in Marseilles from 10:30 to 11:30. The Taste of Marseilles will run from 11:30 to 1:30. With the participating restaurateurs, including El Patron, Illini Lounge, Ziggy's, River's Edge, Sam's, Johnny's Ice Cream, Seattle Sutton Healthy Eating, also the Marseilles American Legion, plus the Marseilles Nursing Service, mini train rides from 10:30 to 1, Marseilles Museum tours between 1 and 3. Mayor Jim Hollenbeck will have some remarks to deliver at 2 o'clock tomorrow afternoon. There'll be music from Steve Sharp between 11 and 1. And this is all in the City Hall lot at the Riverfront Plaza. The Taste of Marseilles tomorrow. And then what else is going on? Tomorrow night, it's Theater in the Park in Knutson Park. It's America, a Tour of History. 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That'll be at 5 o'clock tomorrow in Knutson Park. So a big day Saturday in Marseilles. There's a lot more online if you go to cityofmarseilles.com. And in downtown Ottawa tomorrow night, it's Music in the Park in Washington Square, right across the corner from us here at WCMY. And the Stingrays will be playing between 6 and 8 tomorrow night in Washington Park, as the City of Ottawa Special Events Office continues the Music in the Park series all summer long. It's 9:18 here on 93.5, 1430 WCMY. Temperature reading is at 68. We're headed for a high today of 79.
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8: Oh, oh.

Tommy James of the Shondells. I think we're alone now, and it's 922 at 93.5, 1430 WCMY, and a few names in the newswires this morning. One is Nolan Wells. The death of that young man continues to be shrouded in mystery, especially after this independent autopsy that was reported this week. The district attorney in Jackson County, Mississippi, is pushing back against claims that his investigators are not taking the 18-year-old's death seriously. In a video statement, the district attorney, Angel Myers McElrath in Jackson County, Mississippi, said the investigation is being handled thoroughly and that the case will be presented to a grand jury like every non-natural death in that county. Nolan Wells was found dead in the water July the 6th, just off Horn Island, Mississippi, where he was on a boating trip with friends over the 4th of July. His friends reportedly told police he didn't make the return trip that day with them after he met a girl at a party. He said he was going to stay. You guys go on, is what they say. The case has gained national attention with its racial component.

feds were kept out by sheriff's officials in Tucson. Patel credits his team for working with Google to retrieve critical video footage of the suspect. He also says more data may have been available if they had gotten access to the video cache earlier. The mother of NBC TV Today Show co-host Savannah Guthrie has been missing since February the 1st. Next name on the list is Mike Tyson. Yes, the boxer. If you're going to be planning a trip to the Las Vegas Strip before too long here, there'll be something new to see at the Flamingo Resort on the Strip. They're planning to open an immersive exhibit on Mike Tyson. It's titled Iron Mike Legacy, the Mike Tyson Immersive Experience. It's based on the life of the former heavyweight boxing champ. Caesars says the attraction will explore the boxer's life through seven rooms of augmented reality, virtual reality, holograms, and projection mapping technologies. Mike Tyson himself says the attraction touches on all the highs and lows of his life. Tickets for that attraction will go on sale beginning August the 5th. You'll have to shell out between $59 and $129. It'll be at the Flamingo Resort, which is kind of just across from Caesars. I think that's all co-owned anyway. Elon Musk, the next name on the list here, says he got carried away, his words, with Donald Trump. The tech mogul gave an interview to the Economist, which was published on Thursday. He was asked about his brief appointment as the head of the Department of Government Efficiency, or DOGE, created at the start of the second Trump administration. And Elon Musk said, quoting here from The Economist, "I got carried away, frankly." Adding that he became, again in his words, a little too involved in politics. He denied, however, that DOGE cuts to U.S. aid to developing countries led to any unnecessary suffering. He says those claims are nonsense. There you go. Some of the names on the news files here on this Friday, July the 24th, 2026. It's 9:26 at 93.5, 1430 WCMY. Super hits of the 60s, 70s, and the 80s. And we'll roll this one out for you here.

0: Bob Seger and the Silver Bullet Bands Against the Wind. It's 9:30, right on the dot here on 93.5, 1430 WCMY. And I'll share the op-ed piece from Dr. Thomas Crana-Witter with the Waypoints Foundation on the price of, quote, affordability. And I'll get that to you in just about a minute and a half here.
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0: It's 9:32 here at 93.5, 1430 WCMY. Dr. Thomas Crana-Witter of the Waypoints Foundation has a new op-ed piece out that caught my eye. I thought I'd share it. It's titled, The Price of, quote, Affordability. How the government makes scarce goods scarcer and calls the result compassion. And here's what he writes. There is a word rising rapidly through American politics, affordability. It is especially popular among the Democratic Socialists of America and their political allies. They speak of affordable housing, affordable health care, affordable education, affordable energy, and affordable transportation. The word is politically powerful because everyone wants important goods to be affordable. Who could oppose affordability? But the word is also useful for concealing an agenda. In the rhetoric of democratic socialism, affordability regularly becomes a justification for increasing government power. More subsidies, more regulations, more controls, more restrictions, more public ownership, and more central planning of economic life. The sad and terrible irony is that these proposed solutions are often the very measures that made important goods unaffordable in the first place. The basic economic problem is not difficult to understand. Prices rise when demand increases more rapidly than supply. That is economics 101. Conversely, prices tend to fall when supply outpaces demand. Now, enter government. When government subsidizes buyers without increasing the quantity of goods available, it places greater purchasing power in pursuit of the same limited supply. Prices go up. When government restricts production through zoning laws, permit delays, environmental reviews, licensing requirements, building mandates, land use controls, taxes, and regulatory costs, fewer goods are produced, or they are produced more slowly and at greater expense. Supply falls behind demand. Prices increase yet more. Those in government and democratic socialists then point to the rising prices their own policies produced and announced that still more government is necessary. Intervention produces distortion. Distortion produces hardship. Hardship becomes the justification for additional intervention. It is a vicious cycle sustained by a false diagnosis of the problem. This is how government power expands under the banner of affordability. Consider housing. In many American cities, people who want to construct homes must navigate years of regulatory obstacles before they can build. Local governments restrict density, impose elaborate approval processes, limit the land available for development, require expensive design features, and allow organized political interests to block new construction. Such systems inevitably favor large, established, and politically connected developers. Smaller builders and new competitors often lack the capital, time, legal assistance, and political influence required to navigate the regulatory maze. At the same time, governments subsidize purchasers and renters, increasing the amount of money competing for the restricted supply of housing. The result should surprise no one. Government restricts supply, subsidizes demand, and then expresses astonishment when housing becomes more expensive. Democratic socialists respond by proposing rent controls, greater public ownership, stricter regulation of property, and additional subsidies. Yet none of those measures answers the central question, who will build more homes? Rent control does not pour another foundation. A housing subsidy does not manufacture lumber. A bureaucratic declaration that housing is a, quote, human right does not produce land, labor, plumbing, electrical wiring, trusses, shingles, drywall, capital, machinery, or the thousands of coordinated decisions required to construct a house. Only human beings produce homes. The fundamental question is whether they will be free to do so. This points toward a larger and bolder economic thesis. When human beings enjoy genuine individual liberty, broad economic freedom, secure private property, and freedom of exchange, great and prolonged gaps between supply and demand are less likely to endure. Free people don't cause economic crises. Free people are not perfect, to be sure. They make mistakes. They misjudge markets, invest foolishly, and sometimes produce things others do not want. Fraud and failure remain possible wherever human beings act. But economic freedom creates a powerful corrective mechanism. When demand for something rises, its price rises in an honest, free market. That higher price sends information throughout society. It tells entrepreneurs, investors, builders, inventors, and workers that other human beings urgently want more of something. The possibility of profit produces an important incentive to respond, and they do. When demand for food rises, farmers and producers seek to provide more food. When demand for transportation rises, people build more vehicles and devise new methods of moving passengers and goods. When demand for housing rises, builders have an incentive to construct more housing, unless government prevents them from doing so. A crisis of, quote, unaffordability develops when the natural human response to rising demand is obstructed. People who might provide the desired goods are delayed, prohibited, taxed, licensed, zoned, regulated, sued, controlled, or priced out of producing them. scarcity is then blamed upon freedom, even though freedom was never permitted to perform its corrective work. The lesson is not limited to housing. It applies broadly to economic life and even to our understanding of major economic catastrophes. No serious account of the Great Depression, for example, can describe government as a passive spectator. The Federal Reserve presided over a catastrophic monetary contraction as banks failed and the money supply collapsed. Congress enacted the Smoot-Hawley Tariff, inviting foreign retaliation and damaging international trade. The Hoover administration intervened in wages, agriculture, and industry. The Roosevelt New Deal later expanded federal control over prices, production, labor relations, banking, agriculture, and capital. New Deal agricultural policy paid farmers not to farm in order to raise agricultural prices, even as Americans were going hungry. Economists continue to debate the relative importance of these policies, but the Great Depression was not produced simply by free human beings peacefully producing and exchanging goods with one another. No. Government monetary policies, government trade barriers, government production controls, and government attempts to manage economic life transformed a brief economic downturn into a prolonged international economic catastrophe. Private errors can create economic disruptions, but such errors become long-term society-wide crises when government magnifies them, prevents correction, or preserves destructive arrangements through political power. The recurring lesson is simple. When government subsidizes demand while restricting supply, prices rise. When government suppresses prices by law, shortages emerge. When government punishes investment, investment declines. When government makes production more difficult, less is produced. And when fewer goods are produced, the poor suffer first and most. Before young Americans can think clearly about, quote, affordability, however, they must understand an even more fundamental truth. Goods do not simply exist waiting for government to distribute them. Every human being, everything human beings need and value must be produced by someone. Food must be grown. Homes must be built. Energy must be generated. Medicines must be developed. Tools must be invented. Capital must be saved and invested. Human beings must transform labor, knowledge, natural materials, and ingenuity into useful things that did not previously exist. The lesson is simple, but its implications are profound. Poverty is not an unequal, quote, distribution of wealth that already exists. Poverty is the absence of wealth, the absence of the goods and services human beings need and value. The solution to poverty, therefore, is the creation of wealth. For much of human history, rulers, masters, aristocrats, and political authorities could seize what others produced. People without secure property rights had little reason to labor beyond what was necessary for survival or to avoid punishment. Why create more if someone more powerful can simply take it? Liberty changes the calculation. When people are free to retain the fruits of their labor, exchange voluntarily, establish businesses, accumulate property, invest capital, and benefit from successful innovation, they gain strong incentives to produce more, not only for themselves, but for everyone willing to trade with them. Serious civic education must include sound economic education. Young Americans should understand the relationship between liberty and prosperity, property and production, incentives and innovation, business and service, profit and value creation. They should also understand the connection between government, quote, affordability measures and scarcity, high prices, and unaffordability. Otherwise, they will be easily fooled by political movements that speak endlessly about affordability while attacking the freedom, property, investment, and production that make abundance possible. If the democratic socialists of America truly cared about making housing and other necessities more affordable, they would ask, what prevents Americans from producing more of the things fellow Americans need? They would work to remove barriers to building, investing, hiring, inventing, and exchanging. Instead, they propose to enlarge the very government powers that incentivized the scarcity. That is not a solution to the affordability crisis. It's a way to make the crisis worse. The thoughts of Dr. Thomas Krant Witter of the Waypoints Foundation. It's 9:45 on WCMY, Community, Music, and You.
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0: Our clouds this morning should give way to some sunshine this afternoon. We go for a high today of 79. There might be a shower after midnight tonight and a low tomorrow morning of 64. And then Saturday is going to be kind of like today with clouds in the morning, sun in the afternoon. We might have a little shower tomorrow morning as well. And the humidity is going to be on the increase. We go for a high of 82. Sunday, it'll be sunny and getting downright hot again with more humidity and a high of about 90. It looks like a 91 for Monday, a 90 on Tuesday as well. We're sitting here with 71 degrees at 93.5, 1430 WCMY.

0: Fleetwood Mac's Landslide. It's 10 before 10, 950 at 93.5, 1430. WCMY with White Sox baseball tonight. After the day off yesterday, the Sox are home at Wright Field, opening up a series against the Houston Astros. 6:40 is the first pitch. White Sox pregame show begins at 6 on air at 93.5 and 1430. WCMY, the home for White Sox baseball in LaSalle County. Well, New York City, Washington, D.C., and New Jersey. Places in the news today. How about we start in Jersey, where the Republicans in that state are pushing to end automatic voter registration at New Jersey's Motor Vehicle Commission after officials revealed thousands of non-U.S. citizens were mistakenly registered, and about 400 of them reportedly cast ballots. Republican lawmakers in New Jersey have introduced legislation at the Capitol in Trenton that would eliminate automatic registration, so they would do away with their motor voter bill. They would require voter ID and mandate regular independent audits of voter rolls. The proposal follows the New Jersey governor's announcement that a software glitch caused the registration errors between 2023 and 2024 that allowed non-citizens who were getting driver's licenses to go ahead and be registered to vote. And they're going to try again tonight for the White House Correspondents' Annual Dinner. The dinner featuring the President of the United States was to be held last April, but it had to be rescheduled after it became the scene of an apparent assassination attempt. The rescheduled dinner will be tonight in Washington, D.C., not at the Hilton. It's going to be at the Waldorf Astoria. It's a shorter guest list, and there will be greater Secret Service security. So not as many people there all around. And then we can go up the coast to New Jersey, to New York City, where the Trump administration is urging senators on Capitol Hill to rename New York's famed Penn Station, which was known for a long time as Pennsylvania Station. It was the hub for the Pennsylvania Railroad. The push, and it's underneath what we know today as Madison Square Garden. The push comes as the busiest transportation hub in the Western Hemisphere is undertaking an $8 billion redesign project, and it's all underground, of course. In a letter requesting federal funding for the project, Transportation Secretary Sean Duffy stopped short of saying what the new name of New York's Penn Station should be, even though he previously has said naming the station after the current president, Donald J. Trump, has a nice ring to it. The president has said that naming Penn Station in his likeness was not his idea, but that of the union heads and other politicians. And when asked earlier this week during the White House daily briefing, White House spokesperson Caroline Leavitt replied, "Why not?
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0: Well, as we head for 10 o'clock here, we'll have some news, also weather, and the Chicago World of Trade opening numbers, and then we'll morph into the Friday show. Jonathan Freeberg and Mark Strell will be joining in here, and we'll get to 10 o'clock with Rod Stewart's Young Turks.

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1: NBC News Radio, I'm Mark Mayfield. Senate Republicans are blocking an effort to force a vote on ending U.S. involvement in the war with Iran. The motion failed 47-49 with Republican Senator Susan Collins joining Democrats in support and Democratic Senator John Fetterman voting against it. Thousands of convenience stores nationwide are giving back to first responders today because of the date. Bree Tennis explains.
2: Today is the 24th of July, or 24-7, and that is leading the way for convenience stores to offer freebies to first responders for their round-the-clock dedication to us. 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
1: And a Bon Jovi show at Madison Square Garden may possibly be rescheduled after John Bon Jovi cut the concert short Thursday because of a sinus infection. Mark Mayfield, NBC News Radio.
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5: Here is your LaSalle County weather forecast for your Friday. And a quick look through the weekend. We'll have cloudy skies through mid-morning, gradual clearing with high near 79. Calm winds becoming southeast at around 5 in the afternoon. Winds could gust as high as 10 at times. Your Friday night, increasing clouds, 20% chance of showers around midnight with a low around 64. South winds at around 5. Your weekend shaping up like this. Saturday, mostly cloudy, then gradually becoming sunny. You do have a 20% chance of showers in the afternoon with a high near 82. A low around 71 on your Saturday night under partly cloudy skies. Sunday, mostly sunny and a high near 90 with a low around 76. Well, partly cloudy skies on Sunday night, on a 20% chance of showers and thunderstorms before midnight. And that is your LaSalle County weather forecast for your Friday.
6: Hogs are lower, soybeans, cattle, and corn are higher. I'm John Perkins with a Brownfield market update. 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Stein Seed Company is right there with you. Stein has yield. Soybeans are up today. Forecasts have a return to hotter, drier conditions in some key growing areas starting late this weekend. Unknown destinations bought 126,000 tons of new crop U.S. beans this morning. USDA says that new crop soybean export sales last week were below the previous week, but still solid. August beans are up 7 and a quarter at 1240. September's 8 and a half higher at 1234 and a half. August bean meal's up $2.30 at $3.33.90, and August soybean oil's 45 points higher at $75.93. Corn's up, monitoring U.S. crop weather and the renewed potential for stress in parts of the region. Old crop corn export sales are below average, while new crop is the largest in a few weeks. September's up 2 and a quarter at 4.64 and a quarter. December was 3 higher at 4.87 and 3 quarters. Wheat's seeing some profit-taking as the complex does look a little bit overbought, and traders are wary about pricing wheat above demand. September Chicago's 4 and 3 quarters lower at 7.01. Cotton supported by concerns about the weather, with December up 56 at 81.67, but taking profits. September rice is down 3.5 at 14.27. Live and feeder cattle look oversold, so they're seeing a bounce today. Still waiting for widespread direct business and Friday's USDA reports. August live's up 225 at 225.42, and October's 230 higher at 221.50. August feeders are 230 higher at 343.47. And hogs are lower, pressured by profit-taking in yesterday's lower move in pork, with August down 57 at $100.87 and October 47 cents lower at 87.87. Crude oil's above 91 a barrel. Brownfield.
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0: 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We come to you from Studio One, sponsored by the First National Bank of Ottawa. Nice to have you along here. The phone's 815-433-1430. The text line is 617-9351. You'll find the email link at the homepage, 1430wcmy.com. And I think we're set to go here.
1: I think.
2: It's Friday, Friday.
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0: Little Jorge Jones to kick
1: there
0: off the
1: go.
0: Show.
1: That's it. Yeah, old possum. George Jones there.
0: He's time loving her today.
1: I played a lot of his records once upon a time.
0: Oh, yeah, me too. Back in my country days.
1: I had worked at three different stations that had country music. Well, I was here.
0: Yeah.
1: By golly.
0: Did the FM here play country?
1: 95.3, sure did.
0: Did it really?
1: Yeah,
0: okay.
1: It was Rex, the country king.
0: Well, I did US 99, and then I was
1: you were in the Hancock then for a while.
0: 13th floor of the John Hancock. Yeah. The White Hen, by the way, was on the 14th floor, so that was kind of convenient.
1: Guy I worked with was the PD at US 99 for a while, Alan Sledge.
0: Oh, yeah.
1: You know Alan?
0: I know the name. I never knew the name. Our PD at the time was Lee Logan. That was not his real name.
1: We worked together in Mount Vernon when we were both in high school.
0: Okay.
1: In fact, outside of the program director, the entire on-air staff at that station were high school kids.
0: And I bet you sounded great.
1: You know, we all had a good time, and everybody had a career.
0: Stayed in radio?
1: Yeah.
0: Okay.
1: Either as on-air talent, management, or engineering.
0: Okay.
1: I could write a whole story about that. There was about a half dozen of us.
0: Well, and you know, I worked for Satellite Music Network for a number of years, and most of those guys that are still alive are all still my friends,
1: mm-hmm.
0: and you know, we still contact. In fact, I saw Bob Leonard had a
1: Bob
0: birthday.
1: Leonard,
0: who used
1: to be on 95.3 when it was putting on the hits.
0: Yeah.
1: He had a birthday yesterday.
0: Yes, he did. Yes, he did. I think Bob was one of the guys that was kind of leading the charge to unionize back when we were still in Mokena, and which is why they moved to Texas.
1: I know this is kind of inside baseball stuff, but anyway, when we were affiliated with SMN,
0: mm-hmm.
1: and we had that format, we had put on the hits, and it was, you know, contemporary.
0: Was that Star Station? Or?
1: Yeah, and Bob Leonard did the morning show,
0: yeah.
1: and then Dean Richards followed him, I think, at 9 o'clock. And this was when I was...
0: What year would that have been?
1: 1987.
0: Okay, yeah.
1: 88. But anyway, that's when, I was done. My day was over about 1:30, so usually at 2 o'clock, I'm at Pine Hills Golf Course teeing off. So I carried my golf clubs in the trunk all the time. And Bob Leonard and Dean Richards had been here for Riverfest.
0: Mm-hmm.
1: And they did a little thing, a remote, and filled in between two bands. And worked the stage a little bit and had a good time. And I'd driven them down there. And they noticed when I got into the trunk to get some of the broadcast equipment out, Bob said, "Oh, golf clubs." I said, "Yeah, carry them all the time."
0: Bob's a huge duffer.
1: So I had to run over to SMN in Mokena one afternoon after I got done at work here. Actually, it was late in the morning for a meeting. It was an affiliate thing that they had put together with, I guess, some of the stations in Wisconsin who were close and could drive in,
0: mm-hmm.
1: and met with Robert Hall, who was the head honcho. And anyway, we got done with our meeting, and Bob Leonard looks at me and says, "You still got your golf clubs in the trunk?" And I said, "Yeah." And he said, "You want to go play?" He said, "I got a friend of mine in from San Antonio, and he brought his clubs." I said, "Okay." So we went to this little golf course on the east side of Joliet there along US 6. 80 used to have a big curve after Route 30.
0: Oh, yeah. I know.
1: Remember,
0: the
1: there was
0: about,
1: that
0: yeah.
1: little, there was a public golf course in there.
0: And I think it was called Elmhurst Golf Course.
1: Something like that. But anyway, we went and played golf that afternoon. I got called back to the station here, and I said, I'm not going to be back this afternoon until later. I'm going to play golf.
0: Well, when Bob and I worked together, he was doing mornings, but then Robert Hall, who you mentioned, did the 9 to noon because he was ops director. And then John Calhoun, former, WeFM guy, did noon to 4. And then Ron Britton did...
1: Oh, well, there's an old
0: 48.
1: Name.
0: Yeah, Ron. Yep. And then... I forget who did 8 to midnight. Maybe in Karen Hall, but I'm not sure. Anyway.
1: Makes you wonder, you know, there used to be this little world of broadcasting people, and everybody just sort of circled around all over the
0: place. Yeah, we just all worked different stations and... Leslie Harris is a good friend of mine. She was at US 99. She was at WLS. She was at Q101. And we still, you know, we're still good friends to this day. So, yeah. It's a pretty small world back then. Now it's even smaller because more and more people are getting canned.
1: Or it's or it's bigger because there's more people doing podcasts and that kind of thing.
0: Well, non-broadcast kind of thing. You know, who was the guy the other day at ESPN who actually found out he was fired on the air? He was one of the.
1: Tony Kornheiser?
0: No, it wasn't Tony. He was Ryan something. He was an NFL analyst.
1: Oh. Like,
0: and they had gone to a break, and he checked his phone. He emailed that he was no longer with the company. So that was kind of, I think it was Ryan Clark may have been him. So former player
1: Ryan Clark. Yeah, he's the one that got axed.
0: Yep. On the air.
1: Right in the middle of his shift. Oh well.
0: Oh, wow. Worst things have happened, I suppose.
1: So what you got big? Well, you got your Blackhawks. You excited about Mr. Kane coming back?
0: I'm
1: kind
0: of celebrating
1: to
0: the return of Kane to the Blackhawks. That's exciting.
1: $16 million for 2 years.
0: Well, I think the Blackhawks needed a shot in the arm, and this will be that.
1: They needed something.
0: They've got some great players that just underutilized. Probably one of the best rookies. I think he won Rookie of the Year. A couple of years ago. So, yeah, I mean, the Blackhawks are poised at least run for it.
1: I call him the kid, even though he just had his 21st birthday a few days ago, Connor Bedard, but he's getting shoulder surgery.
0: He's had a lot of injuries, but he was like the Rookie of the Year a couple of years ago when he came in, 2 years ago, 3 years ago. So.
1: Well, I went to a game last year on Ottawa night, of all things. And they were playing the Ottawa Senators, and he got a hat trick.
0: Yeah, known for his hat tricks anyway. So, yeah, I'm excited about that. After the show today, headed back to Wisconsin. I'm officiating at a wedding this afternoon for a friend of mine and former coworker. So, get to do that.
1: Well, how nice.
0: I think it will be great.
1: Reverend Freeberg?
0: I'm looking forward to it.
1: Or just Minister Freeberg, or... what do you have to do to be licensed to?
0: You go online, Universal Life Church, takes you 4 seconds, and then you're ordained. Completely legal.
1: Don't you have to...
0: And you don't even have to pay for anything. It's free.
1: Don't you have to at least demonstrate some familiarity with the Gospels?
0: Nope.
1: Or,
0: No.
1: The Ten Commandments? Or,
0: nope.
1: You know.
0: It's the Universal Life Church.
1: Okay. And you're ordained.
0: And I'm ordained, yeah. You could do it, too. You could do it while we're on the air. I think while we're on the air.
1: Well, that'd be great.
0: Let's get you ordained.
1: Yeah.
0: So that you can start officiating as well. Although,
1: my brother, Father Larry, is watching now from above and saying, shaking his head back and forth.
0: But seriously, it's just that easy. It's just that easy.
1: I had no idea.
0: To get ordained. It doesn't cost you anything. IRS took the Universal Life Church to court a number of years ago, challenging whether the legality, won. The Universal Life Church won.
1: As a religious institution.
0: Exactly, which makes them completely legitimate to do what they're doing.
1: I'll be darned.
0: Yeah.
1: So then... Do you have a service that you do? Do you meet with the couple? And
0: this one is going to be easy because the bride, who really did an excellent job planning this out, wrote out most of what she wanted said. So I'm just kind of following her. But yeah, I mean,
1: they did their own vows.
0: They did their own vows. Okay. They wrote their own vows. One of our mutual friends, Sally Rutledge-Ott, does that a lot.
1: Well, the last two weddings I've been to have been...
0: Sally?
1: Well, they've been... What you're describing,
0: it
1: wasn't anybody affiliated with a church or anything. It was just somebody who, both of them made a few remarks. They didn't do a real homily, but they, stepped out for a few minutes and said, about the couple and marriage and relationships. And they were both actually very interesting conversations that they had. With the congregation, the attendees, I should say.
0: I don't know if you were at mutual friend Dave Damien's wedding a couple of years ago, but Sally did that one.
1: I'll be darned.
0: Did a great job. So,
1: Mark Strell from Fox 32 Weather has arrived.
2: Well, actually, I just came from down the street.
1: Oh, okay. Right. You're headed there.
2: That sounds so formal.
0: Was it still sprinkling when you came in?
2: It is indeed. Misting, sprinkling, yes.
0: Kaplan said this morning that there will be some light sprinkling possible south of I-80. but not much. And he nailed
1: there's
0: it.
1: There's green dots all over the radar and have been all
2: morning.
1: I hate
2: it when that happens. It's like, a, you know, it's just like measles or something.
0: Like having the mumps?
1: Cyclosporiasis. That's
2: we had a weather girl. This is when I first started there 24 years ago.
1: You've been there that long already?
2: Yeah, isn't that crazy? She was known as the Leather Weather Girl because she always wore leather on Fridays. Yeah, she was a hoot.
0: Who but was she, that?
2: Michelle Lee.
0: Oh, okay.
2: And our friend Robert Feeder, who writes for the Sun-Times, wrote what I think is the most excoriating thing he ever wrote in his column ever about her. He said that she would look more at ease leaning against a street lamp than standing in front of a chroma key. I'm like, you got to be kidding me. You can't write that about something.
1: Feeder was the best. I had to read his column every day.
2: Oh, well, we did to see if we had a job that day.
0: Well, and
2: literally, Mark would be people that would come into the state. I mean, you would do that. You would look at the headlines and you'd turn first to see, you know, what was going on in your own station because he would have it before you even knew what was going on in house.
1: And Mark, then you go to management and say, "Is this true?"
2: People have done.
0: And
2: that.
0: They would say, "Yes."
2: I currently work with someone on the weekends who had his name appear and it said he was no longer, and he grabbed the article, went into the news director's office. No, that's not true. Well, that was 6-7 news directors ago, so stick well, that in your eye, lady.
0: And Mark and I were talking this week about my former boss, Bob Chanik. Robert Chanik is now the media guy for the Chicago Tribune. He's now writing a media column for the Chicago Tribune, which is, I think, something Bob has wanted to do his entire career. Mm-hmm. And he wrote about Channel 32 this week.
2: Yeah. I shared it with everyone.
0: He was not very favorable, but...
2: The reviews were not very favorable, as well you might expect.
0: But I was going to say, he's not wrong.
2: Yeah. You know, all the news that's fit the print.
0: Yeah.
2: Yeah. No, it...
1: Well, Chicago had there are two great media columnists in my memory of Chicago.
0: Gary Deeb,
1: and then Feeder.
0: Rob Feeder.
2: Yeah, Feeder. I am fortunate during my entire career I've never got the sharp end of a pin with Feeder. He was always very kind. And I know a couple of other people that ran into him at like parties somewhere, mm-hmm. and they would always suck up to him. And I think that they escaped his wrath also.
0: Yeah, no, Rob and I always got along very well. We would, you know, I knew Rob. I think he's a nice guy. I never did know Deeb. Never even met him, but I knew Robert. And I had sent him an email, I think it was, when Bob Collins passed away. And then the ratings book came out. The next ratings book came out, and I forget who is Bob's replacement, but I said, the fact that the numbers have not changed at all from Bob Collins, who was the best, to who was ever doing it, I think it was Spike Odell, maybe, is now further proof of a long-held theory in Chicago radio that most listeners of WGN, due to arthritis, are unable to change the channel. That is the only possible answer for Spike Odell having the same numbers that Bob Collins had.
2: Yeah.
0: So they were not alike.
2: No.
1: Well, you know what? That makes me remember one of my aunts because she told me, she said, oh, no, my radio will only pick up WMBD.
2: Oh, that's it.
1: That's all. It doesn't pick up anything. And I was like 12, 13 years old, and I wanted WIRL.
2: Yeah. You wanted to hear the hit parade.
0: My sister used to live in Elk Grove Village right under the tower. You could literally get WGN on her toaster oven.
1: I'm sure.
0: That's how close it was.
1: Yeah.
0: I was in the kitchen one time and heard, I said, what is that?
1: Yeah, the little wires in
0: the
1: toaster.
0: Yeah, it was her toaster oven.
2: Back in the day, this station, my parents lived right across from the top. My grandparents lived right across on Canal Road out where the stick was. And there was a time period where you could pick up your phone and listen to the radio.
1: So
0: some of the first generation of cordless phones. That would be a huge problem. I worked at a station up in Northbrook, and the FCC was constantly getting complaints because when people started going to cordless phones, this AM 1330 bled over onto their phones.
2: Isn't that funny how certain frequencies do that?
0: Just must be, Jay, you would know, is it the higher frequencies? Or although GN was a 720.
1: It's all of them. It's because it's a radio, it's RF, radio frequency. Right. And exactly. So, you know, like our little stick out there, if you're within about 1,000 feet and you have another electronic device of some sort that's older, because the new ones are all filtered and everything, that's why, you know, you'll pick up the radio signal.
0: I remember the early days of cell phones, we had to leave them outside the studio because if somebody tried to call you, there was always that little warning, like, and then it would ring. You knew you were getting a call.
2: It would crash the plane, too, Jonathan. We can't have us on the plane. It'll crash plane.
1: And the reason we don't have, in the old days, there was the TV translators. Like here, like Channel 31 in Peoria was on 71 up here. And 25, I think, had another. But that's the upper end of the old UHF TV band,
2: right,
1: which is now these devices in our hands.
2: Yeah, isn't it amazing?
1: That's why, UHF TV stops at, what, Channel 60 or 60?
2: Is that what it is? I don't know.
1: 60 or 66 is about it.
2: They could not wait

0: Is that the home of MeTV?
1: No.
0: You like all those nostalgic shows?
1: That's another station.
0: That's another one? Okay.
1: No, I don't know what they have, but occasionally we'll get bumped off because of soccer or sports or something, and we'll show up on Channel 50. But they did recoup their $500 million when cell phones came around because they sold off the frequency. So it saved their skin.
0: Well, and then remember Channel 44. I don't even know what they're doing now, but then for a long time, they switched to on TV.
2: Yeah,
0: the signal was scrambled.
2: They were a pay-per-view thing.
0: Yeah, and that's, I think the White Sox at one time were on Channel 44.
2: They were on 44.
0: On TV, and it was all scrambled.
2: Then they went to that Selectivision or whatever it was.
1: Was that back in late 70s, early 80s?
2: Yeah.
0: 80s, because I was in town at the time.
1: I remember people were all excited, like, if you get some tinfoil and you put it over the rabbit ears,
0: you can unscramble
1: it. And you could kind of see the game if you had to.
0: Well, but then on TV, too, is like an early movie one. It was almost, and they were showing some blue movies, I think, at the time. So
1: blue movies.
2: Not black and
1: white, but blue.
0: But blue. Yeah,
2: but look at where we are today, 50 and 40 years later, 45 years later, and now we're paying for everything.
1: Isn't that something?
0: I got rid of cable, and now I'm probably paying more than I was with cable. All the streaming services.
2: Because I remember when the White Sox, finally admitted that the Selectivision thing or whatever that was called, Spectravision. What was the name of that?
0: I think Spectravision. Yeah.
2: Anyway,
0: Spectra.
2: And they went back to being over the air on 44. I think.
0: I think it was Spanish language though.
2: And it was just assumed that this pay per view thing just isn't gonna catch on.
0: Is that still where Telemundo is? Is on Channel 44 maybe in Chicago?
1: Good question. I'm not sure, but they're on the sister station of NBC, Telemundo.
0: And then there used to be a Channel 26.
1: That's a good question.
0: That was a brokered station because they would have like Chinese programming and
2: they had like a stock market show during the day.
1: Yeah,
0: exactly.
1: I remember my high school teacher always had that show on,
2: with the ticker tape.
1: And there'd be two guys at like a folding table talking about stuff with microphones, and two friends of mine,
0: Jack Taylor, who used to be the old FM 100 voice. Hello, I'm Jack.
2: He did the news on Channel 9 years ago.
0: And then Steve Ruxton was the other guy who I worked with a number of times over the years. So they were the ones doing the stock ticker show.
1: Is that right? Yeah. Well, I remember, there would be times where the teacher's focus was pretty much on the stock channel.
0: Because they had the ticker running on the scroll, right?
1: Yeah, very interesting.
0: And then if you'd watch, like I said, it was brokered. So sometimes there would be Chinese programming, and they would try to do a Chicago newscast in Chinese. And you could always tell the words they did not have Chinese words for. So, like, for instance, they do the weather. Cloudy. And then they come back.
1: Lakeshore Drive.
0: Yeah.
2: Well, we have YouTube TV as our TV
0: provider
2: service or whatever. Mm-hmm. And I turned it on last night. We'd eaten, and then we went out and sat outside for a little bit till the mosquitoes got bad. And I go in, and I pop on the TV, and it comes up with a QR code thing, and it says...
0: You had to re-sign in?
2: Well, it said, update your payment information.
0: Your credit card must have expired.
2: Well, and I said to my wife, I said, what's this?
1: And banker lady, what's this?
2: And so she fished around, and she said, well, the payment should have gone out today. And then she said, oh, it's been a year.
1: Wow, you've been getting free TV for a year?
2: Well, no, it had been a year since she had logged in.
1: I see. And
2: I guess it's a one-year agreement.
1: No kidding. Well, that's nice.
2: And they don't let you know until, you turn on the TV and it's like, ha-ha, you can't watch.
0: That happened to me with Netflix.
2: So she refreshed the account.
0: That happened with me with Netflix, and it turns out they were using an old credit card that I don't even have. And have not had. I'm like, well, you need to update your payment. Like, thanks for being so timely, Netflix, because this credit card expired about a year ago.
1: Well, it's funny. You think they'd be all over that because that's where
0: their
1: money comes from.
0: Yeah.
2: Oh, jeez.
0: How many million subscribers? Millions, right?
1: Oh, and more than 12.
2: How many of us were the remote control growing up?
0: So it's 12.
2: Like, hey, put it on 5.
0: 12 million subscribers. Change it. Go back.
2: Or better yet, turn the antenna just a little bit because the picture will get better.
0: 12 million subscribers at even 10
1: buck
0: a piece.
1: Not 12 million. I have no idea.
0: Well, no, I think you're right. I don't think you're far off. But at a buck, even if it was a buck, that's $12 million a month.
1: It's good
0: we're
1: money.
0: Paying those people.
1: Yeah.
0: Well, and then we have to watch commercials on top of it.
1: That's what's crazy.
0: That's
1: to your point, Jay, I mean, when we were growing up, TV

0: is free.
1: Yeah. Mm-hmm.
0: Could you ever imagine like someone coming to you from the future going, you know, enjoy it now, kid, because you're going to have to pay for this in the future.
2: Our antenna got blown down when I was probably about 10 years old.
0: Did you cry?
2: Well, the TV didn't work.
0: Right.
2: And my father, cable TV had just come into Centralia. Sullivan Cablevision. Ed mm-hmm. Sullivan made a fortune in the cable TV.
0: Seriously. Yeah. That was Ed Sullivan.
2: That was, yeah.
3: And the Ed Sullivan?
2: The Ed Sullivan. Really? He came to town when they started up, really? And they put this huge tower north of town, 600 some feet tall. And
3: really big shoe.
2: And brought in St. Louis and brought in Paducah and Cape Girardeau and Evansville. Anyway. And I remember my dad saying to my mother, well, I guess we'll just have to sign up for this cable TV thing. I just hate paying $6.95 a month for TV.
0: Right. Which was fairly spendy back in the day.
2: Mm-hmm.
0: Yeah. Right.
2: But it was going to be, you know, probably $100 or more to get a new tower and antenna right. put up mm-hmm. at the house.
3: So the ROI was not there.
2: Yeah. Yeah. So anyway.
3: My daughter, when she was real little, asked me, Dad, when you were little, did you have a remote control for the TV? I said, yeah, you're looking at it. Yeah, you're looking
2: That's
3: at it.
2: That's right. We all ran the remote control and the rotor.
3: Yeah. Well, I didn't have a rotor, but hey, go change that, would you? Lawrence Welk's on.
0: I have one of those TV towers at my house right now.
2: Do you really?
0: There's not an antenna on it. And to me, obviously, it's more of a liability than anything else.
2: It's a lightning.
0: Exactly. Yeah, that's my biggest fear. But my dad was so funny. He's like, well, you know, if you put an antenna up there, you wouldn't have to pay for cable. I'm like, Dad, I think those days are over for me, you know, a long time ago.
2: Yeah.
0: I'm a little too far down in the valley.
3: How many streaming services do you have, do you know?
0: Two.
3: Okay.
0: Yeah. Of which I would, how to put this, part of a cooperative network.
3: Well, and my kids do pay for some of them, but I was watching HBO the other day.
2: We sharing passwords?
3: Oh, yeah.
0: Well, you get, what, four or five of them, right?
3: Yeah. I was watching HBO the other day, and there is nothing on HBO that you can't find somewhere else now. Or
0: is that
3: Max,
0: right?
3: Whatever it is.
0: So there's nothing.
3: So I said to the kid, is there anything specific that we only can get on HBO and nobody can come up with something? Mm-hmm. I said, well, we'll just ditch it. We don't need it.
0: Right.
3: How about Apple TV? Anything? Well, then Ted Lasso I will watch. But,
0: yeah.
3: You know, Paramount, do you need Paramount? And
0: well, Landman, hello.
3: That's on Paramount, right?
0: Yeah.
3: Yeah, but how about Peacock? What do we need Peacock for?
0: Don't you already have an NBC station?
3: Other than Premier League. Other than the Premier League when they're in, you know. I think that's where I watch most of the Premier League.
0: You know, you have to be careful with any subscription because they will sneak up and they will be the little vampires that suck your budget dry.
2: Yeah, sometimes it creates more problems than it's worth. It's the Friday show. Jonathan Freeberg and Mark Stroll with us here on WCMY. It's 10:32.
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0: Jay, how much did your dad pay for cable when it first came out?
2: $6.95 a month, and you had a little coupon book.
0: Oh, yeah, I remember that. We had a party line on our phone.
3: Oh, I remember those.
0: All the way up. I think I was well into high school.
2: And you lived over south, right?
0: Yes. And the reason, yeah, I was in town. And the reason why we had a party line was because we could save $1 per month. We saved that. Instead of paying $9 a month for the phone bill, we paid $8.
2: We laugh now, but that was savings.
3: That's 12 bucks a year.
0: Well,
3: which back then could buy you a car.
0: Well, it would buy a kid a shirt and pants.
3: Probably a couple of basketballs at least. You know? Yeah, maybe some sneakers. Yeah.
0: Wow. And the reason why we got away with it was because there was whoever was on the other party never used the phone, apparently.
3: Well, and I'm about to go. I need to recontact Hulu because I'm a Hulu guy. But as soon as football season was over, I said I have no need for Hulu Live. So I went back to just basic Hulu. But now that the Bears are in camp as of tomorrow. Yes, I've got to call Hulu back and say, give me the live stuff back, would you? Because I got to watch the.
0: Yeah, that's right. Not only do you have a streaming service, but there's two or three different levels of funding that.
3: You can either get Hulu Basic, which I think is what I have now, which means I have to watch commercials. Yeah. Hulu Plus does not have commercials, and then Hulu Live, I don't believe has got commercials in his live.
0: You could easily spend $300-$400 a month on
3: easily.
2: I think we pay $80 for YouTube TV.
3: Yeah,
0: really?
3: My Hulu is about $80.
2: Now, what's Tubi?
3: Tubi's free.
2: Because that came up last night.
3: Tubi is free.
2: Because I was frantically searching for something to watch.
3: Mark. I watch Mark on the weekends now on Tubi because Tubi is owned by Fox. In fact, you could get a lot of the World Cup games on Tubi.
2: Well, really? I punched it up and there weren't any locals.
3: Yeah, no, Fox is on there. In fact, you can watch Fox in Chicago, Detroit, New York, L.A., any of them. You just got to search for it.
0: Like you can, I don't know if it's on Tubi, but you can watch all the CBS stations. You can watch the CBS station in Miami.
3: Well, and Pluto. Pluto's got a lot of CBS and NBC.
2: So Pluto's another one of those?
3: Pluto's another freebie that comes with a
2: Fire
3: Stick.
2: Man, this will just make your head spin.
3: Well, but Tubi and Pluto are both freebies, but you can watch live news. But for instance, if you were to turn on Tubi now and want to watch it, you would probably watch either a rebroadcast of the early morning news, or what is that other show they have?
0: Who knows?
3: Fox Live or Chicago Live?
2: I knew somebody who lived out north of Marseilles back in the early days of having home satellite TV, and they went ahead and did that.
0: Mm-hmm.
2: But their NBC was like New York, and their CBS was Miami, and their ABC was Detroit. And I said, don't you get 257? They got 9 because WGN was still doing their superstation. Their PBS was, Dallas.
3: Well, that is exactly how the satellites worked, is that you did not get your local.
2: You just got somebody.
3: You got somebody. Yeah.
0: Somebody. You get somebody.
3: And then back in the day, too.
0: Like a low-rent escort service in Vegas.
2: Yes, right.
0: Yeah, you just get somebody.
3: They taped The Tonight Show at 5:30 in L.A., but they sent it via satellite back to New York for rebroadcast later. But if you had a dish, you could actually watch
2: The Tonight Show feed.
3: The Tonight Show feed around here would be at 7:30.
2: That's crazy.
3: Yeah, and then
0: so how did
3: back
0: they
3: in the
0: do
3: day, Johnny was still doing 90 minutes.
0: How did they do that back before there was tape? So, well, I think I answered my own question. They didn't do it on the West Coast. They did it on the East Coast.
3: Yeah.
0: Right?
2: Right.
0: Because before there was tape, whenever the Tonight Show was live, you had to be live. So that would have meant that the Tonight Show if it was on, what, at 10 or what, 10:30. 11 o'clock at, 11:30 on the East Coast, 10:30 here, 9:30 Central, and tonight's show would have been 8:30 on the West Coast?
2: I think they did a West Coast feed with a kinescope.
3: Yeah.
2: Where they did a film of a,
0: really?
2: Of a TV.
0: Every single day?
2: Before videotape.
0: Wow.
2: Yeah. And like the, what did I read on when the Today Show had their 50th or 60th anniversary or whatever, and I read a thing online about the history of the Today Show, and that they did it live in New York from 7 to 9, and then the Midwest, it was 7 to 9, but the 8 o'clock hour was the 7 o'clock hour here, and then they replayed... Once they had videotape, they replayed the first hour of the Today Show. That's why they...
0: For the Midwest?
2: They would always just say it's 14 minutes past the hour.
0: Oh, so it was bass backwards.
2: But before that, though, they had to do a third hour.
3: And I think that's why they
2: did... For the Midwest and the West Coast.
3: And they've never changed this, but that's why, for instance, if you live in California, prime time does not come on until 8 p.m.
0: Right.
3: So it's all local until 8. And then the local news doesn't come out on there until 11
2: o'clock. It's like the East Coast.
3: Yeah. Yep. So they mirrored the East Coast time, locally wise.
2: But yeah, I saw an interview with Jack Parr one time, and he did a morning show on CBS in the mid-1950s before he went to the Tonight Show.
0: Mm-hmm.
2: And it was a two-hour morning show, but they had to do a third hour for the West Coast.
0: To cover the West Coast.
2: And they redid the first hour, essentially, is what they did, but they had to do it live.
3: Well, when Letterman was originally doing his, his would start at 5 o'clock in New York. So again, back in the day, if you had a satellite, you could watch, David Letterman at 4 o'clock in the afternoon.
2: Mm-hmm.
3: They would tape it at 5 and then, obviously replay it at 10:30, I guess it was. But, yeah, it was, everything is kind of a... Well, and then the game shows, that was the other fun thing. They would shoot a game show entire week in one day,
0: And then remember, go home?
3: Yeah, exactly. And then, Gene Rayburn would do, four costume changes, in one day, so he would have the same suit on Monday and Friday, but, he'd have to go and change. Yeah, and same with the soaps. I think they shot all the soap operas in one day.
0: I thought they were shot every day. That'd be a lot to shoot.
2: Well,
0: in one
2: Walt
0: day.
2: Willie they shot every day.
3: Yeah.
2: See, he'd have a studio called at 5:30 in the morning.
0: I don't know how you'd remember your lines every day, and then you just have to flush them out and
3: Well, and I think it was different for the hour shows than it was for the half hour shows, because there still were a number of Edge of Night was a 30-minute show.
0: Oh, was it?
3: Yeah, and I do remember them saying that Edge of Night they filmed the entire week in one day.
0: Kind of frightened that you know that.
3: Yeah.
2: Well, the JFK assassination, As the World Turns, was being done live on CBS that afternoon.
0: Can you imagine if
3: did they announce it on As the World Turns?
0: Yeah, if Walter wasn't there.
2: Well, that's when they interrupted.
0: Yeah, if Walter wasn't there and the only guy there was Biff Bevins, the love interest for, Judy Warnick.
2: Can you go into the booth and read this thing off the wire here?
0: Yeah. Or just stop and then turn to the camera and go, ladies and gentlemen.
3: Ted Danson got his start on a soap called Somerset. Can you imagine Ted Danson having to break that news to the country?
0: Well,
2: they were still doing some, it was a 30-minute show, As the World Turns, but they were doing them live still.
0: Wow.
3: Did you ever see the movie Mommy Dearest?
2: Sure.
3: About Joan Collins.
2: Yeah.
3: Joan Collins' daughter was on, I can't even remember what soap it was on, but there was a couple of times where they said, no, we're going to have to do today's show live. And Joan was very nervous about that because she filled in for her daughter as her character a couple of times. She was very nervous because she had never done anything live before. She was used to multi-takes and this and that.
2: Mm-hmm.
3: Was a thing.
2: Yeah, if you don't get it right the first time, we can just do it over again.
3: Yeah, exactly.
0: I worked with a news anchor. He would have been kind of the Walter Cronkite of Albany, New York. And when I got there, he was in his mid to late 60s, and, everyone loved and knew this guy. Well, back when he started there as a youngster, late teens, early 20s, I don't think he was doing news. I don't know, booth announcer or whatever they did back in the 1950s when television started. But they would do all of the commercial copy live. And so there was a car dealership that had brought a car into the studio to do this, Studio B, to do a car commercial. And then I remember there was a story about Ernie, we're going to cut that commercial. You don't have to worry about it. You can go home now. So he started walking out, was in the parking lot, and all of a sudden it's wait, hey, the commercial's back in. Come on back in here.
3: And he paid their bill.
0: And he looked at the guy and he said, well, you know I'm going to have to relearn this commercial because in those, you know, 97 steps, he had flushed it out of his head.
2: Sure, you know, I don't need to remember that pitch, right?
0: Yeah.
2: Wow.
3: Yeah, yeah.
2: You know, live days were interesting. Things could go south.
0: Yeah, in a New York minute.
2: And you just kind of worked through it. Half the time, the audience didn't even know that maybe something blew up. But then the other half of the times, it's like, play with it a little bit, you know?
0: Well, and, you know, Carol Burnett, which I don't think was live. I think it was what they said, live before a studio audience.
3: Yeah, taped before a
0: little dance. Stuff would go awry there, but they just, you know, pretend like it was live and keep going. I mean, you'd have a prop that would fall out of the, you know, the roof or something and knock somebody on the head, and it would just be a hysterical moment.
2: Well, The match game, the second version of the match game, Price is Right, they all had the same producers, and they did live to tape, as they called it, which meant that they didn't slate anything.
0: They hit play and record and walk away.
3: And a lot of them were done in the same studio.
2: Yeah, they did it live to tape, which meant that they didn't edit anything out.
3: So, like, Monday would be match game day, Tuesday might be Tattletales.
2: Could be.
3: Wednesday might be some other game show they were doing at the time.
0: Again, you know way too many game show titles.
3: Well, I worked at NBC not an apprentice, but as an intern, and so I did, I did all those things. So.
0: Did you work with Brandon Tartikoff?
3: Never did. Worked with Mr. Tartikoff.
0: He was the whiz kid at NBC that kind of turned NBC around back in the day, right?
3: Yeah, I think he was brought in after the one TV show that I was on called Supertramp. That turned out to be the biggest failure in television history.
0: Johnny Carson would make fun of that.
3: He should have.
0: Yeah.
3: It was awful.
0: What was Super Train? It was like a train that just was going across the country.
3: It was NBC's answer to Love Boat.
0: Okay, but on a train.
3: But on a train. So it was supposed to be on a luxurious ocean liner.
2: A total flop.
3: It was on a train. And it was very expensive. I think the model was like...
2: It was the most expensive primetime show, I think, at the time.
3: 1979, I think it cost him like $8 million build the set for Super Train.
0: They could have just gone and got a train somewhere and put it on a...
3: Well, the thing is, they only ran 8 episodes.
0: Yeah. And you're in 3 of them.
3: I'm in all of them.
0: Are you?
3: I'm in all 8.
0: You're in all 8?
3: Yeah, because of Dead Roll. They were too cheap to reshoot the Dead Roll.
0: That is a claim to fame.
3: So it's me pushing my former roommate in a wheelchair across the platform that scene is in all 8 episodes.
2: I got to get on YouTube and find those shows.
3: Yeah, it's there.
2: Are they out there?
3: Oh, yeah.
2: No kidding.
3: You have to watch them in pieces. I don't know if you can watch any episode. Okay.
0: You could assemble them all together.
2: It's out there somewhere.
3: Episode 1, part 3, and then episode 7, part 2.
0: And which part are you in?
3: I'm in the front
0: You're
3: credits.
0: In parts.
3: I'm
2: you
3: in
2: know,
3: the opening
2: it's
3: credits.
2: Sad to think, though. NBC, when they built the big complex in Burbank, which at the time was way out in the middle of nowhere, and they called it Color City, and then CBS responded by building their thing at Beverly and Fairfax in L.A.,
3: calling it
2: Television City. And now they're both owned by... I don't know who.
0: Other folks.
2: But they've left.
0: What was the original one you said? Color City?
2: NBC called it Color City.
0: Because color was
3: TV?
0: Brand new.
2: Yeah.
3: In color.
0: I worked at a station in Rockford, and I came across, going through some of the archives, and they had this promotional photo of a singular color TV camera. So they were just so proud that they had Yeah, and so the rest of the studio was all black and white, but they had this one, and you had the staff and the general manager, and they were standing next to it like they had just unveiled the latest Robbie the Robot, look at what we have here.
3: Well, in the back in the day too, they used to run color bars all the time, which I assume, I don't know this to be the fact, was to adjust equipment so that it looked right.
0: Right.
3: So you'd have that, blue next to whatever.
0: You don't want to be askew.
3: No. You don't want to be askew.
2: Well, I remember when Channel 4, which was the CBS station in St. Louis, announced that they were now in color locally.
0: Yeah. Right.
2: And we had a beautiful Motorola black and white TV, so it meant nothing. But now the NBC station, Channel 5, it had been color since the mid-50s, because all of the NBC stations, had to be.
0: In the 50s, they were already color.
2: Yeah.
0: Now, not all of their programming was in color.
2: But they did local. Local stuff was in color.
3: Their whole branding was that peacock that would evolve on the screen.
2: Yeah, because the kitty show was called Corky's Colorama, and Corky was the clown.
0: Really?
2: And but you know, I sat there thinking, oh, you know,
3: did it look better look like in any color, color than to me?
2: No. But then when we got a color TV, it was like, oh wow.
0: Well, I remember it was sometime, I think, in the early 80s. Channel 32 ran what they promoted as a 3D movie that they were going to show over the air. And I think it was the Swamp Thing or some swamp creature coming out of
3: it. Yeah, you know, I remember that. I do remember that.
0: You know, it was kind of a big promotional deal because you had to have these glasses on.
2: Cardboard glasses.
3: Yeah.
0: And you got them, I think, by buying a six-pack of Coke or something like that. But, you know, so this was a promotion that went on and on for, you know, 30 or 60 days throughout the summer. And then it was going to come time on a Thursday or Friday night where you're going to see the Swamp Thing. And I talked to a friend of mine who, and I'm like, how was it? Was it cool? And he's like, no, it was really lame. The whole movie was not in 3D. It was only the last 2.5 minutes. And all they did was they put like this little line that outlined the swamp creature, and it had like a fuzzy glow around it. So it was like the biggest promotional flop of the year.
3: 3D on a 13-inch TV, I'm sure, yeah, just doesn't
0: really
3: translate.
0: Do much.
3: Well, it's kind of like, you know, we used to talk about quadraphonic, you know. Mm-hmm. Mm-hmm. I remember in Denver, KBBI, now in Quad.
2: Yeah.
3: You know.
2: Yeah, I had some friends that worked at the FM station.
3: Seven people in Denver had quadraphonic receivers, so it meant nothing. But
0: yeah. Well, and how long did that last?
3: Not
0: did that even last 2 years, 3 years?
2: That was a poof.
3: We could say that now, though. WCMY FM, now in quadraphonic.
2: Yeah, right.
3: No one would know.
2: No.
0: Yeah. Well, and I remember being at WROK in Rockford, getting a tour through there, and they were very proud that they were AM stereo. I'm like, oh.
2: Yeah, that was
0: is that a thing?
3: You know, I had a 99 Jeep Cherokee that had an AM stereo radio in it.
2: Yeah, I had one car that had an AM stereo. And
0: Do you notice it just like any other stereo, like an FM?
2: Listening to the Cubs on WGN in stereo was pretty neat.
0: Yankee there.
2: But the other thing it brought in was a lot more interference.
0: Yeah, I can imagine.
3: A lot of hiss.
2: So, you know, as soon as you go under a power line, it was like, oh, okay.
3: Well, in 99, I don't think WLS was still doing music at the time. You know, so listening to Rush Limbaugh in stereo wasn't that big of an attraction.
0: Well, and someone told me that
2: you could have right and left.
0: Even
2: take
0: on,
2: your pick.
0: You're right.
3: Schmedley?
0: Right on the left.
3: The only thing that the only thing that sounded good was the theme by the Pretenders.
0: Someone told me one time, and I never ever did this, that if you had an FM, two FM radios, and you don't have a stereo, you could take one and turn it slightly to the left. And one slightly to the right of the frequency, and you'd pick up the sideband so you could get the left and right channel.
2: Really?
0: I never, ever.
3: When WGN AM went, well, they're never FM. When they went to stereo, I remember Wally Phillips.
0: Oh, Wally.
3: I was driving on the Tri-State, and Wally was trying to explain how on AM stereo, if you didn't have a stereo receiver, you could do exactly what you just said.
0: Really?
3: Yeah, you turn one radio slightly to the right. Mm-hmm. One slightly to the left.
2: As far as the tuning.
3: Yeah, the tuning, yeah. Yeah, the tuning.
2: Right, just a little off frequency.
3: Yeah, yeah, exactly.
2: Who would sit there with two AM radios?
0: Some nerdy kid. Like me.
2: Like me? Who took every radio apart just to see how it worked.
0: Yeah, that's spectacular. Yeah.
2: Oh, yeah, that was the...
3: This was the only thing that sounded good in stereo, the Pretenders theme for...
2: In My
3: Rush
2: City
3: Limbaugh.
2: Or... Whatever.
3: Yeah, my City's Gone.
2: Yes, whatever it is. Yeah.
3: On talent,
2: on
3: loan,
2: from God. The guy was creative. I always gave him credit. I mean, and had the liberal side ever found somebody as entertaining, they would have maybe been more successful in... talk radio at one time, but anyway, that's all.
0: Well, and you know, that was a time when AM radio was
2: it was dying.
0: I mean, was not thriving.
2: No, and that just gave a whole new rejuvenation to it.
0: So what's next? Well,
3: Rush spawned other, like G. Gordon Liddy had a talk show, if you remember.
0: Oh, there's all kinds of people.
3: Oh, yeah. It's and I think even, who was the
2: if you
3: Iran-Contra
2: guy? If you thought Limbaugh was right-wing, wait till you listen to G. Gordon Liddy.
3: Who was the Iran-Contra guy?
0: Ollie North. Okay, for 1,000 points, who was Ollie North's secretary who was subpoenaed before Congress?
2: Somebody or another.
0: Yes.
3: Fawn Leibowitz.
0: Every time I hear Fawn, all I can think of is Leibowitz, who was killed in a kiln explosion.
3: Terrible kiln explosion at the women's college there.
0: Yeah, next to Faber.
3: Yeah, next to
0: Faber. In the movie Animal House.
3: Yeah.
2: Fawn Hall.
3: Fawn Hall.
0: That's a dancer name, if I ever heard one.
2: I saw her once.
0: Yeah.
3: Fawn Hall.
0: Was she up on the hill?
2: Saw more of her than I probably saw.
3: I was going to say, wasn't she one of those that did like a spread in one of the magazines?
2: I think she did.
0: Oh, did she really?
2: Well, she was invited to.
0: Yeah. She cashed in on her 15 like the, minutes of fame.
3: Like the woman that brought Jim Baker down, not the political Jim Baker, but the televangelist. I forget what her name was.
0: Really? She did. Well, she had so, done a, you know, so did the Octomom. The Octomom.
3: Yeah.
0: I mean, really, really? That's what you're... And,
3: is that Jeff, John and Kate plus eight?
0: I don't know.
3: Seeing Kate? Oh.
0: I just... Well, and Jeff Galooly. Yes. He also made an appearance in a film. He was the gentleman that got snipped.
3: Jeff Galooly.
2: Jessica Hahn was Jim Baker's...
3: That was the one from Jessica Hahn. And I think...
2: When he and Tammy Faye were selling that resort in South Carolina,
3: they oversold it.
0: Is that right?
3: Yeah. Really?
0: They sold more houses or more subscriptions than they had doors?
2: Imagine somebody overselling and overpromising something.
0: You know, I can't imagine
2: just,
0: that happening.
2: Just send us $10,000 in a love gift. And, what's your weekend looking like here?
0: Hopefully it'll be a normal one, starting this afternoon at 4 o'clock. Okay. And then tomorrow morning with the Mr. Jake Hamilton, the man with the perfect hair. And then tomorrow night with Mr. Dane Placco.
3: Oh, Dane! Oh,
0: yeah, Dane. Dane and I
3: what
0: are like...
3: a good guy.
0: We are like two dinosaurs.
3: You know, and he's
0: just kind of hanging on.
3: He is just such a good guy, isn't he?
0: Oh, he's outstanding.
3: Yeah, I mean, and if you're a good guy, that's like the highest compliment I can give somebody.
0: Yeah. So, yeah, he's a good fella.
3: He's a good guy.
0: Yeah.
2: And you're going to officiate a wedding.
3: Headed this afternoon back to Wisconsin to officiate a wedding, although the gentleman I'm officiating just tried to call me.
0: Oh, we may have news.
3: I'm hoping nothing came up.
2: Are you on your way?
3: No, because I don't have to be there till 3:30. And then singing all weekend at Crossbridge.
2: Oh, you are.
3: So, yeah, Saturday night at 5, Sunday at 9 and 10:45. We would love to see you.
2: You're up and back then today.
3: I'm up and back tonight.
2: Tomorrow you're back.
3: Yep.
2: Is that streamed, by the way?
3: We are live on YouTube and Facebook.
0: Oh, live on tape?
3: Yep, and then archived on both as well. So
2: I'll just have to find that, and then I'll just find you on Supertrain.
3: Yeah. It could be the Jonathan Freeberg weekend there at the Le Sueur House.
2: Rerun heaven. Well, I'll be looking for things to do next week.
3: Well, you can rewatch our broadcast anytime you want. They're all archived.
2: So we'll not have a few Friday shows because I have not made it a secret. I'm going to be away for a few weeks. Recovering.
3: Yep.
2: And so
3: we wish you well.
2: I'll be here Monday, but then
3: we will be praying for you. And, we will be praying for your quick recovery.
2: Appreciate that, and we'll get this thing fixed.
3: And we think we might be back middle of August.
0: You have to be careful what you're pointing to on the radio. Yeah.
2: It's called the right hip.
0: Yeah, I see.
3: That's not what's wrong.
2: Right hip, left knee. Oh, that's twister, isn't it?
0: Yeah. Well, when you go in, I would suggest taking a magic marker on the good one and writing no.
2: It in the pre-surgical material I have, it says the doctor will come in and greet you as the anesthesiologist is doing their little trick, and he will make a mark on
3: the correct side.
2: The correct side.
0: Yeah.
2: I thought, okay.
3: Let's hope he does that, though, before they apply the anesthesia, because if you're out, you know.
2: Yeah, no,
3: is it that one?
2: It's this one, right here.
0: And I understand that more than one person will sign off on that. They'll take a marker and sign somewhere.
2: No kidding.
0: Yeah.
2: Okay. See, this is going to be a new experience. I've never had invasive surgery, so this is going to be a new experience.
3: Oh, boy.
0: Yeah, it'll be great fun. They'll give you some really magic little yellow pills.
2: Oh, I had to pick up 10 prescriptions.
0: Yeah, I believe it.
2: And I don't know, you know.
3: Like precautionary?
2: But there's pain meds,
0: they give you the drugs
2: beforehand.
3: Well, they probably put you on like an antibiotic of some sort.
2: Well, for infections and whatnot.
3: Yeah.
2: And they said you won't take all of these, but they will be here if you need them.
3: But you're going to buy them.
2: Everybody, I'm amazed how many people I've talked to who have had hip surgery. And they swear by it.
0: Yeah.
2: And they said just, you know, those first couple of days, keep the ice going and relax and just keep ahead on your pain meds and
0: you'll be just fine.
3: My mother had two and she was fine with both.
2: So anyway.
0: You'll be fine.
2: Okay. So we'll get together soon.
3: In August.
0: A few weeks.
3: Yeah. sometime in August.
2: Yeah. We all have a thing or two.
0: Yeah,
2: we're going to be dealing with.
3: Think about this, though. Next time we're on the air, the Bears preseason games will have started.
2: Oh, boy.
3: Yeah, baby.
2: We'll have something to talk about then, sports-wise.
3: Yes.
2: All right.
0: And also parts.
3: So, Jay, all kidding aside,
2: I appreciate that.
3: God bless you.
2: Thank you.
3: We're praying for you. You'll do fine.
0: Yeah.
2: We'll see you maybe August 20-something. So.
3: Well, text us and keep us surprised.
2: Oh, I'll stay on Facebook.
3: Oh, okay.
2: Even though I'm not really one to be on Facebook very much, but I'll...
3: No pictures, though.
2: I'll say, I'm alive, and then we'll go from there.
3: No pictures of the hip, though, please.
2: So, have a good weekend.
3: All right.
2: And, see you, Bill. We'll see y'all.
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7: Here is your LaSalle County weather forecast for your Friday. And a quick look through the weekend. We'll have cloudy skies through mid-morning, gradual clearing with high near 79. Calm winds becoming southeast at around 5 in the afternoon. Winds could gust as high as 10 at times. Your Friday night, increasing clouds, 20% chance of showers around midnight with a low around 64. South winds at around 5. Your weekend shaping up like this. Saturday, mostly cloudy, then gradually becoming sunny. You do have a 20% chance of showers in the afternoon with a high near 82. A low around 71 on your Saturday night under partly cloudy skies. Sunday, mostly sunny and a high near 90 with a low around 76. Well, partly cloudy skies on Sunday night, on a 20% chance of showers and thunderstorms before midnight. And that is your LaSalle County weather forecast for your Friday.

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0: Ooh, talking about that cold Kentucky rain. You know the rain is colder in Kentucky. I've said it before, I'll say it again. Elvis Presley, this is Bill Knight. On the way, Pilot and Magic.
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2: NBA superstar LeBron James is joining the Philadelphia 76ers. ESPN reports James is signing with Philly on a two-year deal worth $8 million. This comes after James decided to walk away from the Los Angeles Lakers. Reports say Sean Diddy Combs was involved in a fight in prison at Fort Dix in New Jersey. It happened when another inmate made a remark to Combs, which instigated the fight. He was then sent to solitary confinement. Combs is serving a 15-month sentence for transporting prostitutes. New U.S. tariffs have been placed against dozens of countries at the direction of President Trump. The latest tariffs, ranging from 10 to 12.5%, took effect at midnight, replacing the previous ones. The White House says the new tariffs are tied to the imports of goods made with forced labor. Iran is claiming new drone strikes against U.S. military facilities in Bahrain, Jordan, and Kuwait. NBC's Richard Engel reports the attacks came hours after the U.S. military said it completed a 13th consecutive night of strikes on Iran.
3: Iran has responded to every American strike, attacking U.S. bases and troops in the Middle East, killing at least four soldiers in the past week. New video this morning shows smoke in the distance after Iran fired on American forces in northern Iraq.
2: A school shooter charged with the death of four people in Georgia is pleading guilty. Colt Gray killed two students and two teachers in 2024 at Appalachie High School in Winder. Nine others were also injured in the mass shooting. He originally pleaded not guilty to the charges, but said recently he would be changing his plea. Four additional states have been linked to the massive cyclosporiasis outbreak, according to a CDC official. Illinois, Kansas, Oklahoma, and Pennsylvania have now been added to the outbreak that already includes Indiana, Kentucky, Michigan, Ohio, and West Virginia. These nine states now have related cases of the illness caused by the microscopic cyclospora parasite, with health departments reporting over 12,000 cases so far this summer. I'm Chris Caraggio, NBC News Radio. SpaceX's planned Thursday test launch of its massive Starship rocket has been bumped to today. The mission was previously planned for July 16th, but scrubbed at the last minute because of an issue with a number of the rocket's Raptor engines. Yesterday's launch attempt from Starbase, Texas, was called off due to weather, with then-Tropical Storm Bertha making its presence felt across the region. Another attempt is on the calendar for this evening. If all goes as planned, it'll be the 13th test flight for Starship, which is ultimately meant to carry Artemis IV astronauts to the surface of the moon in a mission set for late 2028. Patreon is laying off 20% of its workforce, Tammy Trujillo reports.
4: That breaks down to 93 people. It comes as the company partners with Cloudflare to block AI bots from scraping the works of its creators. Patreon's CEO says he's not replacing workers with AI, but he says AI is changing the entire tech industry.
2: Over 1.5 million cartons of eggs have been recalled because of possible salmonella contamination. The FDA says the voluntary recall was put out by Midwest Poultry Services for brown and white eggs that were sold under several brands in Texas, Oklahoma, Arkansas, Louisiana, New Mexico, and Mississippi. The eggs were sold under multiple labels, including Kroger, Brookshire's, Country Morning, Simple Truth, and Sunups. No illnesses have been reported. Tesla may still have some kinks to work out with its driverless cars. The company's robotaxis made their debut Tuesday in Tampa, and the very next day, one of them was spotted going the wrong way down a one-way street. Nobody was hurt. The Greenville Zoo in South Carolina was closed after a leopard escaped from its enclosure. The zoo said yesterday morning a leopard named Arena escaped from her enclosure and was loose within the zoo grounds. Staff and guests were evacuated while teams worked to surround and eventually tranquilize the leopard. The leopard has since been brought back to her den for further observation, and the threat is over. I'm Chris Caraggio, NBC News Radio.
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6: I'm Jim Miller here in the WCMY newsroom. City of Ottawa's asphalt maintenance resurfacing project will continue during the week of July 27th, with asphalt service removal and resurfacing work scheduled for these following streets: Adams Street, the north of Houston Street, Center Place, that's the 5th Avenue to Park Avenue, East Glover Street, 1st Avenue to 3rd, Highland Avenue, 3rd Avenue to the east, and 4th Avenue, Highland Avenue to East Glover Street, Valley View, 4H Road to Robin Hood Lane, and Robin Hood Lane, Marion Lane to Adams Street, Pike Place, Derry Lane to the end of the street. Work expected to begin next Monday. A 19-year-old Streeter man already waiting trial on home evasion charges remains in custody after he led LaSalle County Sheriff's deputies on a high-speed chase on Wednesday. Caden Danley refused to stop, then fled, but officers used stop sticks to disable his vehicle. First responders dispatched to a motorcycle crash on Route 29 near E Street left a rider with a head injury. That cyclist, a Utica resident, was treated on scene before being transported to OSF. The LaSalle County Board indefinitely postponed discussion on whether to support a proposal for Mendota to switch its emergency dispatch services to the county, opting instead to continue reviewing 911 funding and operations. The sheriff said Mendota initially approached the county about providing dispatch services for $25,000 annually. Board members also discussed more than $4 million in accumulated 911 surcharge funds and the possibility of changes to the formula. Home sales declined in LaSalle and Bureau counties during the first half of the year, while Putnam County recording a sharp increase. LaSalle County saw nearly 500 homes sold through June, down 13% from a year earlier, though the median sale price rose 10% to $196,000. Ottawa Township High School District 140 Board of Education meets Monday night at 6 p.m. LaSalle County Emergency Management, encouraging homeowners, renters, businesses, and eligible nonprofit organizations affected by the June 11, 2026 severe storms to apply now for low-interest disaster loans through the U.S. Small Business Administration. I'm Jim Miller in the WCMY Newsroom.
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13: 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Visitation will be from 3 to 5 p.m. with a memorial service to follow on Friday, July 24th at the Mueller Funeral Home in Ottawa. David Pierce Sr., 62, of Ottawa, passed away on Wednesday, July 15th. A visitation for David will be held at Ottawa Funeral Home on Monday, July 27th, from 4 to 6 p.m. Ellen Green, 74, passed away at Goldwater Care Marseilles on July 20th. Cremation rites for Ellen Green have been entrusted to the Ottawa Funeral Home. A celebration of life will take place at the AFSCME Union Hall, that's at 410 West Joliet Street in Ottawa, on July 31st at 3 o'clock in the afternoon. 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
13: Here is your 93.5 1430 WCOI Sports Report for your Friday and local youth baseball going on this weekend. In minor league, the baseball state 10-year-old All-Star tourney will take place tomorrow. Ottawa's D20 team will take on Roseland. And the major side on the 11-year-old All-Stars, Ottawa's D20 team will take on Hinsdale Westmont. We wish both teams the best of luck this weekend. And in pro sports, it's official. Former Blackhawks star Patrick Kane is coming back. The team signed the right wing to a 2-year contract. Kane was previously a 3-time Stanley Cup champ in Chicago. The standout player recently spent free agency weighing off offers from the Hawks and his actual hometown of the Buffalo Sabres. Kane, who is 37, recorded 163 points in 189 games over the last 3 seasons with the Red Wings, including 57 points in 67 games last season in Detroit. He'll make his United Center return on October 6th against the St. Louis Blues. The AL Central leading White Sox are back home to host the Houston Astros starting tonight. Davis Martin will be on the mound for the Southsiders, who are 4-2 since the break. The Sox enter the night 1.5 games ahead of Cleveland in the division. We will have a 6 p.m. pregame and a 6:40 first pitch right here on your official White Sox station, WCMY. The Cubs open up a 7-game road trip tonight in Pittsburgh against the Pirates. Matthew Boyd will go on the bump for the Northsiders, who will visit St. Louis for 4 games following this series. The Cubs currently hold the top NL wildcard spot with a 57-45 record. And the WNBA is off for the All-Star break. This year's All-Star game will be played in Chicago on Saturday. The Chicago Sky will return to action next Thursday when they host Connecticut. And that is your Friday Sports Report.
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13: Here is your LaSalle County weather forecast for the remainder of your Friday. A quick look through the weekend. We'll have increasing clouds, 20% chance of showers before midnight with a low around 64, south winds at around 5. Your weekend shaping up like this so far. Saturday mostly cloudy, then gradually becoming sunny with a 20% chance of showers before 1 with a high near 82. Low around 71 on your Saturday night under partly cloudy skies. Sunday, more than the same, mostly sunny with a high near 90. Low around 76. It'll be partly cloudy on your Sunday night with about a 20% chance of showers and thunderstorms before midnight. And that is your LaSalle County weather forecast for the remainder of your Friday.
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32: How food safety outbreaks impact the future of food safety. Hello, I'm Megan Grebner with Healthy Living on Brownfield. The Cyclospora outbreak has been dominating headlines. Once it's contained, its handling will serve as a benchmark, and the food safety industry will use information to improve responses in the future. Emily Hollingsworth is a food safety official for the Michigan Department of Agriculture and Rural Development.
0: It will impact how we respond to every single outbreak in the future. We would love to say that there isn't going to be one in the future, but we know that it will happen again. And so every single outbreak, every single incident, every single small foodborne illness, we take those back and we learn and we grow and we get better every single time. We share what we can and what we think can make a difference with the public. It may impact the way that laws and regulations work in the future. It may just impact our own internal policies. But I promise you that we will sit down in hot wash. We will be talking about this for years to come. You can come and see us at national meetings next year and probably the next 4 or 5 years talking about this specific outbreak and what we learned from it and what we can all do better next time.
32: I'm Megan Grebner with Healthy Living on Brownfield.
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3: What does life after service look like? Kicking back? Taking it easy? We believe it looks a little different. It looks like leading for all veterans, helping shape policies to make certain they get the benefits they've earned, and ensuring every veteran's voice is heard. It looks like advancing to meet today's veterans where they are, lifting them up, and strengthening the bond that unites us. It looks like serving when disaster strikes, boots on the ground, helping our communities recover and rebuild. From the capital to our hometowns, we don't just show up when it's easy. We show up when it matters. Because a veteran's mission never truly ends, and neither does ours. The VFW, still leading, still advancing,

0: and work and build their lives on that land. It is anything but procedural. It is personal. To farm families, land is not just dirt. It's the canvas on which generations paint their story. A farm isn't simply an asset. It's where a family's legacy is created. While going through the abstracts and land deeds from my family's home farm, I found a deed showing my great-great-great-grandparents had given part of their land to the county for a road. They understood the importance of investing in the community. They gave willingly. It was their choice. Most farm families don't oppose progress. They understand the need for roads, utilities, and other infrastructure that benefits everyone. But they also deserve to be respected as partners in that progress. When a notice arrives that land will be taken for a highway, a pipeline, or transmission line, it doesn't just change a map. It changes a family's story. Even fair market value cannot compensate for generations of stewardship and the memories that are rooted in the soil. That's why eminent domain is never just about land. It's about trust, fairness, respect, and legacy. Progress matters. So do the families who have cared for that ground for generations. The challenge is finding a way to honor both. I'm Cindy Young with Brownfield. That's my two cents.
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2: 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But while others are cutting back, we are stepping up. 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
4: Matthew Berkey is a grain merchandiser with Ag Valley Co-op in McCook, Nebraska. He tells Brownfield when producers market their grain during rallies, they need to take emotion out of it.
8: The thing that I've stressed the most to them is have a written plan and have a target and all their crops working at all the time. And it, you know, you don't do it all, but have part of your stuff working. Because it may hit at 2 in the morning, may hit during the day. But if you don't have a plan working, nothing's going to happen. And I always start with, if it was a profitable sale and it fills, great. Then hopefully the next sale's higher. But too many times we get paralyzed and we don't have anything going on. And

0: We get the hope because weather rallies normally last 2 to 5 days. We've got world things that move the markets up and down. And then, you know, reports come out and stuff. But you're trying to, you don't want to try to predict the market. You just have targets working and reward a rally. When it rallies, sell some grain and then reboot and put your next target higher.
1: Berkey says it's critical to find a grain marketing professional you trust.
0: There's all kinds of brokerage firms. There's cash advisors. And, you know, you're paying for that service, and those guys have good opinions and they have good things. And if that meshes with your program, fine. The other thing is your local grain merchandisers. You have a good relationship with them. They're the guys you trust. They're going to find the best deal for your grain. They're going to take care of you. You know you're going to get paid, which is a big deal. We've seen some elevators or grain companies that got in trouble in the last year that are no longer in business, and guys are struggling getting paid. That's been in the news. But I think it's like anybody you do business with. I think it's still a people business. Work with people you trust, people that have the knowledge, and but you gotta fill it out and do what's comfortable and make those decisions. And that's how I do it in our operation. And that's all the farmers I work with. I mean, they've some of them got brokerage firms, some got advisors, but I'm also that other opinion that. You know, they, you know, give as many opinions as you want and sort through it. But I always say do business with people that you trust. That's the big thing in this.
1: He says farmers could regret holding out for the perfect price. I'm Brent Barnett, Brownfield.
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4: This is the Midday Summary on the RFD Radio Network for a Wednesday. I'm Jim Taylor. Those in the ag industry that have an itch to teach, they want to explore an education license with stipulations, says John Heiser with Facilitating Coordination in Agricultural Education.
5: You know, at the end of this month, we have our alternative license conference, which is called ELLIS, Education License with Stipulation. So those individuals who are in industry and maybe want to transition out of industry, who have 2,000 hours of work experience and 60 college credits, can attain an alternative license. And so the biggest thing when we look at this is everybody has different needs. You know, alternative license, they come in with a lot of content knowledge, but you know, how to teach that, how to reach that student, and then how to manage the FFA piece. That's kind of what we focus in on the Dallas conference. So we have kind of two tracks at the conference. At one track, if you're new or you're interested in becoming an alternative license, we focus on classroom management and kind of the actual teaching of the lesson plan. And Dr. Solmanson at Illinois State has been our partner in that for the last several years. And then we have kind of those Ellis teachers that have been teaching a while, but maybe don't have experience in teaching a CDE or running an officer retreat or running officer meetings. So we kind of have the experienced Ellis track that day and our new or wanting to be new Ellis teachers, where they focus on the methodology of being a teacher, that art profession.
4: The Ellis Conference is July 29th at Lincoln Land Community College in Springfield. To register or for more information, contact Heiser at jheiser@ilagged.org. USDA Rural Development Funding paves the way for a downstate infrastructure project. The improvement is in Nashville and Washington County, says USDA Rural Development State Director Jesus Ortega.
6: 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It'll bring the system up to industry standard. It will reduce the city repair costs and allow the sewer system to operate more efficiently.
4: To learn more about USDA Rural Development Water and Environmental Programs, visit rd.usda.gov/IL. 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
10: 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Also, some folks will be in from the Ottawa Center for the Arts. We'll talk about what's coming up during the month of August at both the Abbey and the Great Hall. After 10 o'clock, we'll have an update from the folks from United Way of Eastern LaSalle County. I'm Jay LeSueur. 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
11: This is Jonna Fulcher, summer intern on RFD Radio Network. We talk with Joe Camp from Comstock Investments. Well, do you want to tell us a little bit about what's going on with the markets?
12: Leadership from wheat once again. That's been the story of the month. Wheat going higher to start out July, and corn and soybeans along with it. Soybeans to a stronger degree. We've got new highs for the new crop November contract this morning. Double digits though across the board here, corn, soybeans, and wheat. We go back to wheat. It started as a weather storyline internationally speaking, along with the U.S. We came off that winter wheat crop. We had reduced estimates from the USDA in the last couple of crop reports, and then concern shifting to abroad, and starting with France, Europe's top wheat producer, then into the Black Sea region, Australia, back to the Black Sea region, Russia and Ukraine. That's something that's helped sustain the bullishness that we've had. That conflict heat up again, the war in Ukraine, now back and forth targeting of shipping assets and ultimately disrupting the grain trade from that region. Previously, up to a fifth of the global corn trade, close to a third of wheat exports globally coming out of that Black Sea region. Very much a war-driven risk premium, helping the wheat higher here. Corn and soybeans going up. We've got weather risk here at home as well, that critical point of the growing season having turned so hot. Some hope for showers at the end of the week to break up the heat, but enough of a weather storyline that it allows bullishness on the part of speculators, and they're seeing technical strength as well to help out. One notable aspect of the market, corn up, cattle sharply lower.
11: All right. Well, thank you, Joe. This is Joe Camp from Comstock Investments.
13: This is the mid-morning weather report for Wednesday from meteorologist Paul Otto for listeners on the RFD Radio Network. Tonight and all of tomorrow will be the peak of the summer break, as I call it, and resort-style weather is in place with highs in the 70s and low 80s and low temperatures tonight, middle 50s to probably low 60s, as middle 60s may be out of the question as well, as everybody will cool off tonight under Canadian high pressure and light winds. And it looks like we do run into storms as we make that transition back to summer, but that won't be until Friday afternoon, first occurring along the Mississippi River. And then that warm front will begin to travel to the northeast, and that'll bring storms to the northeast quadrant of the state as we go into Saturday evening, and then finally reach areas along Lake Michigan on our northeastern border on or about Sunday evening. And those storms could be potentially severe as that warm front lifts all the way through the state by the end of the weekend, returning temperatures to not just above normal, but well above normal territory by about 10 degrees. Mid-range forecast period for the 27th through the last day of July. Signs are going towards maybe seeing that influence of cooler air to the east-northeast, helping out those in the eastern half of the state. But those in the western half look for heat indices of 105 to 108 degrees from surface temperatures in the upper 90s. Precipitation will be meager. Isolated thunderstorms during the afternoon from a weak northwesterly flow that'll be in place for that northeast quarter of the state. And the long-range forecast, the good news is that the extreme heat will not be rushing back from the west the first couple days of August, but it will be coming. And when it comes back on the 4th and the 5th, it looks like the heart of summer will be here with temperatures over 100 degrees over the western half of the state. 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
21: 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Direct cash cattle trade activity is relatively quiet. Some bids have surfaced at $228 and $230 live and $365 dressed. Asking prices are at $375 dressed in eastern Nebraska and haven't been floated in other areas. Significant trade volume isn't expected until sometime Thursday or Friday. Box beef was down at midday with light demand for solid offerings. Choice was $2.66 lower at $365.25. Select was $1.68 lower at $352.55. At the Ozarks Regional Stockyards in Missouri, there was a very limited test, but cattle were $10 to $20 lower. The USDA says demand was moderate on a very light supply. The quality of the offering was below average. Buyers were selective, and bawling calves and calves with excessive hair were discounted. Medium and large one feeder steers, 657 to 668 pounds, brought 413 to 413.50. Medium and large one feeder heifers, 465 pounds, brought $435. Cash hogs are sharply higher at midday with solid negotiated purchases. Processors have been more aggressive in their procurement efforts and have bid up this week to move needed numbers. The market's been largely focused on demand. There have been some bright spots globally, but there are still concerns about long-term strength. Pork's a competitively priced protein in the retail space, which provides additional support to domestic demand. Barrels and gilts at the National Daily Direct were up $2.91 with a weighted average of 101.04. The Iowa Minnesota had a weighted average of 101.62 and no comparison. The Western Corn Belt also had no comparison, but a weighted average of 101.18. Prices at the Eastern Corn Belt were not reported due to confidentiality. Butcher hog prices at the Midwest cash markets are a dollar lower at $65. And pork values were lower at midday, down 31 cents at 104.52. Bellies were down sharply. I'm Megan Grebner, Brownfield Ag News.
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0: My name is Corporal Bradley Joseph Seitz.
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29: Cattle futures are lower. 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I'm John Perkins with a Brownfield Market Update. 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Most forecasts have a return to hot temperatures in much of the region, potentially stressing the developing crop. The trade's waiting to see if any new export sales to China are announced yet this week. August beans are up 9 at 1228.5. September's 11 and 3 quarters higher at 1222.25. August bean meal's up 490 at 331.60, and August bean oil's 103 higher at 75.33. Corn's higher, watching development weather, and that likely return to hot, dry conditions in large parts of the Corn Belt. Ethanol production, exports, and stocks are above a week ago. September 6 and 3 quarters higher at 459.5, and December corn's up 7.5 at 482.75. And wheat's in the lead again, monitoring the Black Sea export slowdown and U.S. and world weather issues. Early yield numbers from a major spring wheat crop tour down in the year. September Chicago's up 23.5 at 701.5. September Kansas City's 27.25 higher at 760.25. September Minneapolis is up 22.25 at 726.5. Live and feeder cattle are pressured by slower beef demand ahead of widespread direct trade in Friday's USDA reports. August live's down 282 at 223.85. October's 347 lower at 219.75. September feeders are down 772 at 337.25. And hogs are up on solid packer demand. Cash business is mixed today. Pork's lower at midday, but only modestly. August lean is up 5 at 101.55. October's 32 higher at 88.45. Crude oil is higher, but below the session highs, and the Dow's up about 140 points. John Perkins, Brownfield.
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31: I'm Brent Barnett with Ag News headlines on Brownfield. China has resumed buying U.S. ag goods, but USDA's trade chief says the country's purchases are running slightly behind. Brownfield's Kara Hart reports.
1: Luke Lindbergh says because the agreement was signed in May, the two countries agreed to a prorated schedule.
3: They should hit $11.8 billion by the end of the year. And so we're just forecasting and looking at what their current purchases are trending towards.
1: He says it's nothing to be worried about yet, but it gives the U.S. benchmarks to hold China accountable when leaders meet again in September.
3: You can choose how you want to buy the $17 billion worth of ag products every year, but you got to hit the $17 billion number. And if you don't, you're not living up to the terms of that agreement. Plus, specifically, soybeans was that carve-out number of the 25 million metric tons. So it puts the ball back in China's court.
1: Lindbergh says tariffs are one tool the Trump administration could use if China falls short in its commitments to the United States. I'm Kara Hart for Brownfield.
31: A Northwestern Illinois producer says the economics of grazing his fields makes more sense than growing grain. Trevor Toland, who raises cattle in McDonough County, tells Brownfield,
4: "We have taken our row crop land and planted it to sorghum Sudan. We're running feeder cattle on it, and we kept real good statistics. We made more money last year grazing than with row crops."
31: A grain merchandiser says having a marketing plan can help farmers take advantage of rallies. Matthew Berkey with Ag Valley Co-op in western Nebraska says producers often overthink their strategies, which creates stress.
5: If you don't make yourself have targets and know your cost of production, sometimes emotion, you'll just get paralyzed by emotion, and that's still not doing something is making a decision, and then nothing gets done.
31: I'm Brent Barnett. Brownfield.
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8: Good morning, I'm Jared White with Agribusiness News on Brownfield. Pioneer brand Z-Series soybeans have redefined what's possible in soybean genetics. Unprecedented yield potential. Superior agronomic performance. Z-Series is the one you trust to lead. Several state corn growers associations have asked the Senate Judiciary Committee to expedite an investigation into the U.S. fertilizer industry. Vice President of the Kansas Group, Brett Growerholtz, says he'd like the findings to identify what's driving record high prices, but
9: this is not going to be a quick, easy fix.
8: On Wednesday, 17 associations, including Illinois Senate Committee Chairman Chuck Grassley, a letter asking for a quick investigation into potential anti-competitive practices. Caitlin Taylor with the Nebraska Corn Growers Association tells Brown, field producers deserve more transparency.
10: Right now, there's a lot of unknowns of what has been going on, specifically in relation to these mergers.
8: In late May, the Federal Trade Commission asked for an investigation into the industry. An ag economist says grain markets aren't likely to see a major reaction if President Trump's temporary 10% tariffs expire as scheduled on Friday. Jim McCormick with AgMarket.net tells Brownfield,
11: there's other alternative ways to lay these tariffs back into play.
8: He says the administration has already been making other tariff moves in recent days.
11: President Trump laid some 50% tariffs on certain goods coming out of Canada.
8: McCormick says the grain trade has likely already factored the upcoming tariff expirations into current prices. The cattle industry continues to look for any signs of herd expansion. Brownfield's Megan Grebner has a preview of this week's cattle on feed and cattle inventory reports from the USDA.
21: University of Kentucky ag economist Kenny Burdine says the first thing he's looking for is the percentage of heifers on feed.
12: I don't think it's going to paint a crazy picture of widespread retention, but I think it's going to keep kind of nudging us that way.
21: The USDA also releases its biannual cattle inventory report. Burdine says,
12: the way that we're not culling this cow, I'm not going to be surprised at all if we see our first increase in beef cow inventory.
21: But he says the data isn't likely to show widespread herd expansion. I'm Megan Grebner for Brownfield.
8: The reports come out Friday at 2 p.m. Central. And a timely wheat harvest has some Illinois farmers optimistic about their double crop soybeans. Thomas Perkins, who farms in Effingham County, tells Brownfield,
0: "We've got them planted, so they look good. It's a little wet going in."
8: However, Tracy Harmon, who serves as president of the Illinois Wheat Association, says some growers haven't been as fortunate.
13: "I do know there are still double crops that are not planted, and there is some discussion about prevent planting."
8: Perkins says despite the challenges, the opportunity to grow two crops in one season is hard to pass up.
0: "If you can get 50 bushel an acre bean following up, it's a slam dunk."
8: Perkins says this year's wheat yields were well above average, so he's optimistic that trendline or better soybean yields could help his operation's profitability picture. For these stories and more, visit brownfieldagnews.com. I'm Jared White for Brownfield.
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29: Cattle futures are lower. Hogs, corn, and soybeans are higher. I'm John Perkins with a Brownfield market update. Speed wins. That's why Stein is focused on delivering higher-yielding genetics faster than the competition and why they release more new Enlist E3 lines than any other company. Stein has yield. Soybeans today are supported by fund and technical buying, probably a little bit of spillover from the broader market as well. The U.S. dollar index is down, the Dow is up, and crude oil's been sharply higher much of the day. Most forecasts do have a return to hot temperatures in many parts of the region, potentially stressing this developing crop. The trade's waiting to see if there are any new export sales announcements this week as well, maintaining a lot of optimism about the recent new crop demand from China ahead of tomorrow's export sales update. August beans are 12 and a quarter higher at 1231 and three quarters. September's 14 and a quarter higher at 1224 and three quarters. August bean meal's up $6 at $3.3270. August bean oil's 112 higher at $75.42. Corn's higher, watching development weather and that likely return to hot, dry conditions in large parts of the Corn Belt. Ethanol production, exports, and stocks are above a week ago. Margins continue to look solid, especially in compared to last year. September's up 7.5 at 460 and a quarter. December corn's 8 higher at 483 and a quarter. And wheat's up today. It is back in the lead once again as it monitors the Black Sea export slowdown along with U.S. and world weather issues. Might see some signs that some nations are starting to increase their demand for U.S. wheat because of this slowdown for exports in Russia and Ukraine. Early yield numbers from major spring wheat crop tour are down on the year. September Chicago's 26 higher at 704. With some weather concerns, December cotton is up 51 at 80.93. September rice is 2 higher at 14.23. Live and feeder cattle are sharply lower, pressured by slower beef demand ahead of widespread direct business and Friday's USDA reports. Friday, we will not only get the USDA's cold storage numbers and cattle on feed update, but it's also going to be USDA will also be putting out the semi-annual cattle inventory numbers. Trade's going to be watching all that very closely. And as far as the cash side of things, we've got bids at asking prices at $375 dressed in eastern Nebraska. Bids are being reported at $228 live in Kansas and $230 live in Nebraska, along with $365 dressed in Nebraska. Box beef sharply lower at midday. August live's down $302 at $223.65. October's $372 lower at $219.50. With additional support from the higher moving corn and other feed grains, September feeders are down $790 at $337.07. And hogs are up with solid packer demand. We did see a sharply higher open for the national direct barrows and gilts. August is up 17 at 101.67. October is 47 higher at 88.57. Brownfield.
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1: Here is your LaSalle County weather forecast for the remainder of your Friday. A quick look through the weekend. We'll have increasing clouds, 20% chance of showers before midnight with a low around 64, south winds at around 5. Your weekend shaping up like this so far. Saturday mostly cloudy, then gradually becoming sunny with a 20% chance of showers before 1 with a high near 82. Low around 71 on your Saturday night under partly cloudy skies. Sunday, more than the same, mostly sunny with a high near 90. And low around 76. It'll be partly cloudy on your Sunday night with about a 20% chance of showers and thunderstorms before midnight. And that is your LaSalle County weather forecast for the remainder of your Friday.

Oh, she's going to get burned. She's a hot mess now. She took the sunshine with her. This is Bill Knight, serving up the greatest hits of the 60s, 70s, and more. She wants to get back with you. Just tell her, uh-uh.

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0: Got the mamas and the papas and Monday, and you got Bill serving up the greatest hits of the 60s, 70s, and more. We're going on safari next, so get ready. We got the Beach Boys coming up.
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0: Obla dee, obla da, tis the Beatles, and this is Bill Knight putting on me dancing shoes right now. We're going dancing next. If you'd like to dance with me, Orleans coming up.
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1: Here is your LaSalle County weather forecast for the remainder of your Friday. A quick look through the weekend. We'll have increasing clouds, 20% chance of showers before midnight with a low around 64, south winds at around 5. Your weekend shaping up like this so far. Saturday mostly cloudy, then gradually becoming sunny with a 20% chance of showers before 1 with a high near 82. Low around 71 on your Saturday night under partly cloudy skies. Sunday, more than the same, mostly sunny with a high near 90. A low around 76. It'll be partly cloudy on your Sunday night with about a 20% chance of showers and thunderstorms before midnight. And that is your LaSalle County weather forecast for the remainder of your Friday.

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0: Chicago, if you leave me now. Good afternoon. Let's see who's celebrating birthdays today. Chris Sarandon. He was Prince Humperdinck in The Princess Bride. He is 84. Robert Hayes from one of the greatest movies of all time, Airplane. He is 79. Actor Linda Carter is 75. Country singer Pam Tillis is 69. Jennifer Lopez is 57. Bindi Irwin, the daughter of Steve Irwin, and she is 28. Born on this day in 1897, American aviator Amelia Earhart. If today is your day, on behalf of all of us here, we wish you a very happy birthday.
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0: Elton John and Philadelphia Freedom. Good afternoon. Today is July 24th. Let's go back in time and see what happened on this day. In 1956, Dean Martin and Jerry Lewis staged their final show as a comedy team at the Copacabana Club in New York City. The performance ends in the early hours of July 25th, exactly 10 years after their first gig together in Atlantic City, New Jersey. That happened on this day, 70 years ago.
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1: Here is your LaSalle County weather forecast for the remainder of your Friday. A quick look through the weekend. We'll have increasing clouds, 20% chance of showers before midnight with a low around 64, south winds at around 5. Your weekend shaping up like this so far. Saturday mostly cloudy, then gradually becoming sunny with a 20% chance of showers before 1 with a high near 82. Low around 71 on your Saturday night under partly cloudy skies. Sunday, more than the same, mostly sunny with a high near 90. And low around 76. It'll be partly cloudy on your Sunday night with about a 20% chance of showers and thunderstorms before midnight. And that is your LaSalle County weather forecast for the remainder of your Friday.

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0: Jim Croce, and you don't mess around with Jim. Today is July 24th. Let's go back in time and see what happened on this day in music. In 1978, the Robert Stigwood film Sgt. Pepper's Lonely Hearts Club Band was released. It featured the Bee Gees, Peter Frampton, Alice Cooper, Earth, Wind & Fire, Andy Gibb, and Aerosmith. Steve Martin also made an appearance singing Maxwell Silver Hammer.
1: Jones was quizzical, studied pataphysical science in the hose.
0: The film received extremely negative reviews from most critics and barely broke even at the box office.
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0: The Sgt. Pepper's Lonely Hearts Club Band movie released on this day 48 years ago.
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0: Al Green and Let's Stay Together. It's time for Money News, and lots of money up for grabs this weekend. The Mega Millions estimated jackpot is at $743 million, with the cash value at $323,400,000. The drawing for that is tonight. Powerball is at $600 million, with the cash value at $266,400,000. And the drawing for Powerball is tomorrow night. Your odds of winning improve when you try, and somebody's got to win all that money. I hope it's you.
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2: NBA superstar LeBron James is joining the Philadelphia 76ers. ESPN reports James is signing with Philly on a two-year deal worth $8 million. This comes after James decided to walk away from the Los Angeles Lakers. Reports say Sean Diddy Combs was involved in a fight in prison at Fort Dix in New Jersey. It happened when another inmate made a remark to Combs, which instigated the fight. He was then sent to solitary confinement. Combs is serving a 15-month sentence for transporting prostitutes. New U.S. tariffs have been placed against dozens of countries. At the direction of President Trump, the latest tariffs, ranging from 10 to 12.5%, took effect at midnight, replacing the previous ones. The White House says the new tariffs are tied to the imports of goods made with forced labor. Iran is claiming new drone strikes against U.S. military facilities in Bahrain, Jordan, and Kuwait. NBC's Richard Engel reports the attacks came hours after the U.S. military said it completed a 13th consecutive night of strikes on Iran.
3: Iran has responded to every American strike, attacking U.S. bases and troops in the Middle East, killing at least four soldiers in the past week. New video this morning shows smoke in the distance after Iran fired on American forces in northern Iraq.
2: A school shooter charged with the death of four people in Georgia is pleading guilty. Colt Gray killed two students and two teachers in 2024 at Appalachie High School in Winder. Nine others were also injured in the mass shooting. He originally pleaded not guilty to the charges, but said recently he would be changing his plea. Four additional states have been linked to the massive cyclosporiasis outbreak, according to a CDC official. Illinois, Kansas, Oklahoma, and Pennsylvania have now been added to the outbreak that already includes Indiana, Kentucky, Michigan, Ohio, and West Virginia. These nine states now have related cases of the illness caused by the microscopic cyclospora parasite, with health departments reporting over 12,000 cases so far this summer. I'm Chris Caraggio, NBC News Radio. SpaceX's planned Thursday test launch of its massive Starship rocket has been bumped to today. The mission was previously planned for July 16th, but scrubbed at the last minute because of an issue with a number of the rocket's Raptor engines. Yesterday's launch attempt from Starbase, Texas, was called off due to weather, with then-Tropical Storm Bertha making its presence felt across the region. Another attempt is on the calendar for this evening. If all goes as planned, it'll be the 13th test flight for Starship, which is ultimately meant to carry Artemis IV astronauts to the surface of the moon in a mission set for late 2028. Patreon is laying off 20% of its workforce, Tammy Trujillo reports.
4: That breaks down to 93 people. It comes as the company partners with Cloudflare to block AI bots from scraping the works of its creators. Patreon's CEO says he's not replacing workers with AI, but he says AI is changing the entire tech industry.
2: Over 1.5 million cartons of eggs have been recalled because of possible salmonella contamination. The FDA says the voluntary recall was put out by Midwest Poultry Services for brown and white eggs that were sold under several brands in Texas, Oklahoma, Arkansas, Louisiana, New Mexico, and Mississippi. The eggs were sold under multiple labels, including Kroger, Brookshire's, Country Morning, Simple Truth, and Sunups. No illnesses have been reported. Tesla may still have some kinks to work out with its driverless cars. The company's robotaxis made their debut Tuesday in Tampa, and the very next day, one of them was spotted going the wrong way down a one-way street. Nobody was hurt. The Greenville Zoo in South Carolina was closed after a leopard escaped from its enclosure. The zoo said yesterday morning a leopard named Arena escaped from her enclosure and was loose within the zoo grounds. Staff and guests were evacuated while teams worked to surround and eventually tranquilize the leopard. The leopard has since been brought back to her den for further observation, and the threat is over. I'm Chris Caraggio, NBC News Radio.
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9: Jim Miller here in the WCMY newsroom. City of Ottawa's asphalt maintenance resurfacing project will continue during the week of July 27th, with asphalt service removal and resurfacing work scheduled for these following streets: Adams Street, the north of Houston Street, Center Place, that's the 5th Avenue to Park Avenue, East Glover Street, 1st Avenue to 3rd, Highland Avenue, 3rd Avenue to the east, and 4th Avenue, Highland Avenue to East Glover Street, Valley View, 4H Road to Robin Hood Lane, and Robin Hood Lane, Marion Lane to Adams Street, Pike Place, Dairy Lane to the end of the street. Work expected to begin next Monday. A 19-year-old Streeter man already waiting trial on home evasion charges remains in custody after he led LaSalle County Sheriff's deputies in a high-speed chase on Wednesday. Caden Danley refused to stop, then fled, but officers used stop sticks to disable his vehicle. First responders dispatched to a motorcycle crash on Route 29 near E Street left a rider with a head injury. That cyclist, a Utica resident, was treated on scene before being transported to OSF. The South County Board indefinitely postponed discussion on whether to support a proposal for Mendota to switch its emergency dispatch services to the county, opting instead to continue reviewing 911 funding and operations. The sheriff said Mendota initially approached the county about providing dispatch services for $25,000 annually. Board members also discussed more than $4 million in accumulated 911 surcharge funds and the possibility of changes to the formula. Home sales declined in LaSalle and Bureau counties during the first half of the year, while Putnam County recording a sharp increase. LaSalle County saw nearly 500 homes sold through June, down 13% from a year earlier, though the median sale price rose 10% to $196,000. Ottawa Township High School District 140 Board of Education meets Monday night at 6 p.m. LaSalle County Emergency Management, encouraging homeowners, renters, businesses, and eligible nonprofit organizations affected by the June 11, 2026 severe storms to apply now for low-interest disaster loans through the U.S. Small Business Administration. I'm Jim Miller in the WCMY Newsroom.
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18: From the 1430 WCMY obituary page, Bertha Alicia Cervantes Ockney, 82, passed away on Saturday, July 18th at the Ark at Streeter. Visitation will be from 3 to 5 p.m. with a memorial service to follow on Friday, July 24th at the Mueller Funeral Home in Ottawa. David Pierce Sr., 62, of Ottawa, passed away on Wednesday, July 15th. A visitation for David will be held at Ottawa Funeral Home on Monday, July 27th, from 4 to 6 p.m. Ellen Green, 74, passed away at Goldwater Care Marseilles on July 20th. Cremation rites for Ellen Green have been entrusted to the Ottawa Funeral Home. A celebration of life will take place at the AFSCME Union Hall, that's at 410 West Joliet Street in Ottawa, on July 31st at 3 o'clock in the afternoon. 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
20: Here is your 93.5 1430 WCOI Sports Report for your Friday, and local youth baseball going on this weekend in minor league. The baseball state 10-year-old all-star tourney will take place tomorrow. Ottawa's D20 team will take on Roseland, and the major side on the 11-year-old all-stars, Ottawa's D20 team will take on Hinsdale Westmont. We wish both teams the best of luck this weekend. And in pro sports, it's official. Former Blackhawks star Patrick Kane is coming back. The team signed the right wing to a 2-year contract. Kane was previously a 3-time Stanley Cup champ in Chicago. The standout player recently spent free agency weighing off offers from the Hawks and his actual hometown of the Buffalo Sabres. Kane, who is 37, recorded 163 points in 189 games over the last 3 seasons with the Red Wings, including 57 points in 67 games last season in Detroit. He'll make his United Center return on October 6th against the St. Louis Blues. The AL Central leading White Sox are back home to host the Houston Astros starting tonight. Davis Martin will be on the mound for the Southsiders, who are 4-2 since the break. The Sox enter the night 1.5 games ahead of Cleveland in the division. We will have a 6 p.m. pregame and a 6:40 first pitch right here on your official White Sox station, WCMY. The Cubs open up a 7-game road trip tonight in Pittsburgh against the Pirates. Matthew Boyd will go on the bump for the Northsiders, who will visit St. Louis for 4 games following this series. The Cubs currently hold the top NL wildcard spot with a 57-45 record. And the WNBA is off for the All-Star break. This year's All-Star game will be played in Chicago on Saturday. The Chicago Sky will return to action next Thursday when they host Connecticut. And that is your Friday sports report.
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20: Here is your LaSalle County weather forecast for the remainder of your Friday. And a quick look through the weekend, we'll have increasing clouds, 20% chance of showers before midnight with a low around 64, south winds at around 5. Your weekend shaping up like this so far. Saturday mostly cloudy, then gradually becoming sunny with a 20% chance of showers before 1 with a high near 82. Low around 71 on your Saturday night under partly cloudy skies. Sunday, more than the same, mostly sunny with a high near 90. And low around 76. It'll be partly cloudy on your Sunday night with about a 20% chance of showers and thunderstorms before midnight. And that is your LaSalle County weather forecast for the remainder of your Friday.
23: Soybeans and corn are higher Wednesday. Cattle finished lower and hogs closed mixed. I'm John Perkins with a Brownfield market update. Speed wins. That's why Stein is focused on delivering higher yielding genetics faster than the competition, and why they release more new Enlist E3 lines than any other company. Stein has yield. Soybeans and corn are supported by weather concerns. August beans are up 13.5 at 12.33, and September was 15.5 higher at 12.26. September corn is 9.25 higher at 4.62, and December was up 9.5 at 4.84¾. Cattle were pressured by the midday drop in beef, waiting for widespread direct trade in Friday's USDA numbers. August live is 3.47 lower at 2.23.20. October was down 4.02 at 2.19.20. August feeders were down 8.37 at 3.41.17. And on spread trade and good packer demand, August hogs were down 5 at 101.45. October was up 22 at 88.35. Now here's Megan Grebner with your full look at cash livestock. Megan?
1: Thanks, John. Direct cash cattle trade activity was relatively quiet Wednesday. Bids were floated at $228 live in Kansas and $230 live and $365 dressed in Nebraska. Asking prices were at $375 dressed, but were passed in the rest of cattle country. Was quiet. Estimated cattle slaughter was 95,000 head, down 13,000 on the week and down about 21,000 on the year. The cash hog market has struggled to find consistent direction, but recently processors have been more aggressive in their procurement efforts and have been bidding up to move numbers. The market remains largely focused on demand. There have been some bright spots globally, but there are concerns about long-term strength. Pork's a competitively priced protein in the retail space, which does provide additional support to domestic demand. Estimated hog slaughter was 479,000 head, up 5,000 on the week and up about 6,000 on the year. With John Perkins, I'm Megan Grebner for Brownfield.
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9: 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Also, some folks will be in from the Ottawa Center for the Arts. We'll talk about what's coming up during the month of August at both the Abbey and the Great Hall. After 10 o'clock, we'll have an update from the folks from United Way of Eastern LaSalle County. I'm Jay Lussori. 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

0: Gordon Lightfoot, and if you could read my mind. Good afternoon. It's time for our Friday fun fact. I wonder if you remember this. The first TV remote control. It was introduced in 1955, and it was connected to the television by a long cable. Imagine people tripping over that. Well, the good news is you wouldn't lose the remote. Well, wireless remotes didn't arrive until a year later. Coming up, we got more of the greatest music of all time. Hang on.
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1: Here is your LaSalle County weather forecast for the remainder of your Friday. A quick look through the weekend. We'll have increasing clouds, 20% chance of showers before midnight with a low around 64, south winds at around 5. Your weekend shaping up like this so far. Saturday mostly cloudy, then gradually becoming sunny with a 20% chance of showers before 1 with a high near 82. Low around 71 on your Saturday night under partly cloudy skies. Sunday, more than the same, mostly sunny with a high near 90. And low around 76. It'll be partly cloudy on your Sunday night with about a 20% chance of showers and thunderstorms before midnight. And that is your LaSalle County weather forecast for the remainder of your Friday.

Janis Joplin recorded the song for the Big Brother and the Holding Company album, Keep Thrills, which spent 8 weeks at number one on the Billboard album chart and became one of the biggest selling albums of 1968.

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0: Let's see who's celebrating birthdays today. Chris Sarandon. I don't know why, but I always thought that he and Susan were brother-sister. I could not be more wrong. Chris and Susan Sarandon were married, actually, late 60s, early 70s, and she kept the name. Chris, meanwhile, went on to become Prince Humperdinck in The Princess Bride, and he turns 84. Robert Hayes, a classic movie. He was perfect for the role in Airplane. Robert is 79. Actor Linda Carter is 75. Country singer Pam Tillis is 69. Jennifer Lopez is 57. And born on this day in 1897, American aviator Amelia Earhart. If today is your day, on behalf of all of us here, we wish you a very happy birthday.
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0: Carole King and Sweet Seasons. It's time for our calendar countdown. Parents' Day is Sunday. Have fun. 9 days until Friendship Day and 28 days until Senior Citizens Day. We've got more of the greatest music of all time, Peter Frampton, and much more coming up.
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